0: For Wednesday, it'll be mostly sunny, then becoming partly cloudy with highs in the upper 70s and a southwest wind around 5 miles an hour. And for Wednesday night, you have an 80% chance of showers and thunderstorms with a low around 60 and a southwest wind around 5 miles an hour. That's your My Bash Area forecast. I'm Troy Alcorn.
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2: From the My Bash area, here's your forecast. For tonight, it'll be mostly clear with lows in the lower 50s and northwest winds 5 to 10 miles an hour. For Wednesday, it'll be mostly sunny, then becoming partly cloudy with highs in the upper 70s and a southwest wind around 5 miles an hour. And for Wednesday night, you have an 80% chance of showers and thunderstorms with a low around 60 and a southwest wind around 5 miles an hour. That's your My Bash Area forecast. I'm Troy Alcorn.
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3: From the My Bash area, here's your forecast. For tonight, it'll be mostly clear with lows in the lower 50s and northwest winds 5 to 10 miles an hour. For Wednesday, it'll be mostly sunny, then becoming partly cloudy with highs in the upper 70s and a southwest wind around 5 miles an hour. And for Wednesday night, you have an 80% chance of showers and thunderstorms with a low around 60 and a southwest wind around 5 miles an hour. That's your My Bash Area forecast. I'm Troy Alcorn.
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3: From the My Bash area, here's your forecast. For tonight, it'll be mostly clear with lows in the lower 50s and northwest winds 5 to 10 miles an hour. For Wednesday, it'll be mostly sunny, then becoming partly cloudy with highs in the upper 70s and a southwest wind around 5 miles an hour. And for Wednesday night, you have an 80% chance of showers and thunderstorms with a low around 60 and a southwest wind around 5 miles an hour. That's your My Bash area forecast. I'm Troy Alcorn.
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2: From the Mibash area, here's your forecast. For tonight, it'll be mostly clear with lows in the lower 50s and northwest winds 5 to 10 miles an hour. For Wednesday, it'll be mostly sunny, then becoming partly cloudy with highs in the upper 70s and a southwest wind around 5 miles an hour. And for Wednesday night, you have an 80% chance of showers and thunderstorms with a low around 60 and a southwest wind around 5 miles an hour. That's your Mibash area forecast. I'm Troy Alcorn.
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2: From the My Bash area, here's your forecast. For tonight, it'll be mostly clear with lows in the lower 50s and northwest winds 5 to 10 miles an hour. For Wednesday, it'll be mostly sunny, then becoming partly cloudy with highs in the upper 70s and a southwest wind around 5 miles an hour. And for Wednesday night, you have an 80% chance of showers and thunderstorms with a low around 60 and a southwest wind around 5 miles an hour. That's your My Bash Area forecast. I'm Troy Alcorn.
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5: From the Maybash area, here's your forecast. For tonight, it'll be mostly clear with lows in the lower 50s and northwest winds 5 to 10 miles an hour. For Wednesday, it'll be mostly sunny, then becoming partly cloudy with highs in the upper 70s and a southwest wind around 5 miles an hour. And for Wednesday night, you have an 80% chance of showers and thunderstorms with a low around 60 and a southwest wind around 5 miles an hour. That's your Maybash area forecast. I'm Troy Alcorn.
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2: From the My Bash area, here's your forecast. For tonight, it'll be mostly clear with lows in the lower 50s and northwest winds 5 to 10 miles an hour. For Wednesday, it'll be mostly sunny, then becoming partly cloudy with highs in the upper 70s and a southwest wind around 5 miles an hour. And for Wednesday night, you have an 80% chance of showers and thunderstorms with a low around 60 and a southwest wind around 5 miles an hour. That's your My Bash Area forecast. I'm Troy Alcorn.
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2: From the Mibash area, here's your forecast. The rest of the morning will have mainly clear skies with lows in the lower 50s. A sunny, pleasant day as we have today, highs in the upper 70s. Clouds will increase this evening with showers becoming likely. There could be a thunderstorm as well after midnight, low temperature in the lower 60s. We'll have a partly sunny day Thursday with a shower or two possible, maybe a thunderstorm. Highs will be in the upper 70s, mostly cloudy with showers and a thunderstorm Friday. That's your Mibash area forecast. I'm meteorologist Jim Rinaldi.
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5: From the My Bash area, here's your forecast. The rest of the morning, we'll have mainly clear skies with lows in the lower 50s. A sunny, pleasant day as we have today, highs in the upper 70s. Clouds will increase this evening with showers becoming likely. There could be a thunderstorm as well after midnight, low temperature in the lower 60s. We'll have a partly sunny day Thursday with a shower or two possible, maybe a thunderstorm. Highs will be in the upper 70s, mostly cloudy with showers and a thunderstorm Friday. That's your My Bash area forecast. I'm meteorologist Jim Rinaldi.
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3: From the Mibash area, here's your forecast. The rest of the morning, we'll have mainly clear skies with lows in the lower 50s. A sunny, pleasant day as we have today, highs in the upper 70s. Clouds will increase this evening with showers becoming likely. There could be a thunderstorm as well after midnight, low temperature in the lower 60s. We'll have a partly sunny day Thursday with a shower or two possible, maybe a thunderstorm. Highs will be in the upper 70s, mostly cloudy with showers and a thunderstorm Friday. That's your Mibash area forecast. I'm meteorologist Jim Rinaldi.
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5: For the MyBash area, here's your forecast. The rest of the morning will have mainly clear skies with lows in the lower 50s. A sunny, pleasant day as we have today, highs in the upper 70s. Clouds will increase this evening with showers becoming likely. There could be a thunderstorm as well after midnight, low temperature in the lower 60s. We'll have a partly sunny day Thursday with a shower or two possible, maybe a thunderstorm. Highs will be in the upper 70s, mostly cloudy with showers and a thunderstorm Friday. That's your MyBash area forecast. I'm meteorologist Jim Rinaldi.
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2: From the My Bash area, here's your forecast. The rest of the morning will have mainly clear skies with lows in the lower 50s. A sunny, pleasant day as we have today, highs in the upper 70s. Clouds will increase this evening with showers becoming likely. There could be a thunderstorm as well after midnight, low temperature in the lower 60s. We'll have a partly sunny day Thursday with a shower or two possible, maybe a thunderstorm. Highs will be in the upper 70s, mostly cloudy with showers and a thunderstorm Friday. That's your My Bash area forecast. I'm meteorologist Jim Rinaldi.
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3: From the My Bash area, here's your forecast. The rest of the morning, we'll have mainly clear skies with lows in the lower 50s. A sunny, pleasant day as we have today, highs in the upper 70s. Clouds will increase this evening with showers becoming likely. There could be a thunderstorm as well after midnight, low temperature in the lower 60s. We'll have a partly sunny day Thursday with a shower or two possible, maybe a thunderstorm. Highs will be in the upper 70s, mostly cloudy with showers and a thunderstorm Friday. That's your My Bash area forecast. I'm meteorologist Jim Rinaldi.
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3: From the Mibash area, here's your forecast. The rest of the morning, we'll have mainly clear skies with lows in the lower 50s. A sunny, pleasant day as we have today, highs in the upper 70s. Clouds will increase this evening with showers becoming likely. There could be a thunderstorm as well after midnight, low temperature in the lower 60s. We'll have a partly sunny day Thursday with a shower or two possible, maybe a thunderstorm. Highs will be in the upper 70s, mostly cloudy with showers and a thunderstorm Friday. That's your Mibash area forecast. I'm meteorologist Jim Rinaldi.
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Nine Rocks. 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
4: From the Mybash area, here's your forecast. The rest of the morning will have mainly clear skies with lows in the lower 50s. A sunny, pleasant day as we have today, highs in the upper 70s. Clouds will increase this evening with showers becoming likely. There could be a thunderstorm as well after midnight, low temperature in the lower 60s. We'll have a partly sunny day Thursday with a shower or two possible, maybe a thunderstorm. Highs will be in the upper 70s, mostly cloudy with showers and a thunderstorm Friday. That's your Mybash area forecast. I'm meteorologist Jim Rinaldi.
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2: From the My Bash area, here's your forecast. The rest of the morning will have mainly clear skies with lows in the lower 50s. A sunny, pleasant day as we have today, highs in the upper 70s. Clouds will increase this evening with showers becoming likely. There could be a thunderstorm as well after midnight, low temperature in the lower 60s. We'll have a partly sunny day Thursday with a shower or two possible, maybe a thunderstorm. Highs will be in the upper 70s, mostly cloudy with showers and a thunderstorm Friday. That's your My Bash area forecast. I'm meteorologist Jim Rinaldi.
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3: From the My Bash area, here's your forecast. The rest of the morning, we'll have mainly clear skies with lows in the lower 50s. A sunny, pleasant day as we have today, highs in the upper 70s. Clouds will increase this evening with showers becoming likely. There could be a thunderstorm as well after midnight, low temperature in the lower 60s. We'll have a partly sunny day Thursday with a shower or two possible, maybe a thunderstorm. Highs will be in the upper 70s, mostly cloudy with showers and a thunderstorm Friday. That's your My Bash area forecast. I'm meteorologist Jim Rinaldi.
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1: From the Maybash area, here's your forecast. The rest of the morning, we'll have mainly clear skies with lows in the lower 50s. A sunny, pleasant day as we have today, highs in the upper 70s. Clouds will increase this evening with showers becoming likely. There could be a thunderstorm as well after midnight, low temperature in the lower 60s. We'll have a partly sunny day Thursday with a shower or two possible, maybe a thunderstorm. Highs will be in the upper 70s, mostly cloudy with showers and a thunderstorm Friday. That's your Maybash area forecast. I'm meteorologist Jim Rinaldi.
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2: From the My Bash area, here's your forecast. The rest of the morning, we'll have mainly clear skies with lows in the lower 50s. A sunny, pleasant day as we have today, highs in the upper 70s. Clouds will increase this evening with showers becoming likely. There could be a thunderstorm as well after midnight, low temperature in the lower 60s. We'll have a partly sunny day Thursday with a shower or two possible, maybe a thunderstorm. Highs will be in the upper 70s, mostly cloudy with showers and a thunderstorm Friday. That's your My Bash area forecast. I'm meteorologist Jim Rinaldi.
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2: The Wabash City Schools Board of Education is pleased to announce the appointment of Dr. Christopher E. Daughtry as the district's new superintendent of schools effective July 1st. The decision was made after a board search and interview process following the announcement of Dr. Amy Sibley's retirement. Dr. Daughtry brings 28 years of experience in public education with 16 years as a superintendent. Most recently, he served as superintendent of schools for Lewis Cass. Before serving several districts as superintendent, two notable positions he held were as a medic in the United States Air Force Reserve for 8 years and as the principal at OJ Neighbors Elementary School from 2003 to 2006. The board would like to thank Dr. Sibley for the quality of her time with them and for helping them selecting her successor. They wish her nothing but the best in her next endeavor and look forward to the work that Dr. Daughtry will do for Wabash City Schools. You can read the full details of this story by visiting yournewslocal.com. Honeywell Arts and Entertainment adds two new shows to its lineup at the Honeywell Center and the Eagles Theater. Tickets go on sale this Friday, June 26th at 10 a.m. and will be available online at honeywellarts.org or by calling the Beacon Credit Union box office located inside the Honeywell Center at 260-563-1102. The Sweetwater All-Stars on Saturday, December 12th at the Eagles Theater. On February 19th at the Honeywell Center, April Wine. You can read the full details of this story by visiting yournewslocal.com. The Miami County Community Foundation recently awarded grants from the Paul D. Pat Malaska Memorial Fund to Bunker Hill Baseball, North Miami Youth League, and Peru Youth Baseball in support of the league's programs and activities. A 1933 graduate of Crawfordsville High School, Malaska was a standout athlete who played varsity basketball before continuing his career at Purdue University. There, he was a three-year starter and helped lead the Boilermakers to two Big Ten championship teams. He also sets a college basketball record that still stands today by stalling for 14 minutes during a game while eating an ice cream cone, a legendary feat later featured in Sports Illustrated. After graduating from Purdue, Malaska played professional basketball in the National Basketball League, a predecessor to today's NBA. Through grants like this one, the fund continues to honor Pat's legacy by supporting opportunities for young people in the community. For more information, visit NICF.org.
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4: For the Mibash area, here's your forecast. For this morning, a mainly clear sky, mostly sunny today with temperatures in the upper 70s. Clouds increase tonight, as will the likelihood of showers and maybe a thunderstorm, the low by dawn in the lower 60s. There might be a shower to start the day Thursday, otherwise partly sunny. Slight chance again later in the day, high temperature in the upper 70s. Friday, mostly cloudy with showers in the morning, maybe a shower or thunderstorm in the afternoon. That's your Mibash area forecast. I'm meteorologist Jim Rinaldi.
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0: Your home for classic rock, 101.9 Rocks. It's a midnight maniac thing on your good Wednesday morning. Crocus, a little bit of Hearts, and why not? It felt like a good day to kick off the morning with some live Billy Squire doing the old stroke. Good morning. It's after six. Welcome to Wednesday. Yeah, rolling through this week. Got another pretty good-looking day today in the forecast. We'll break that down here coming up. But hopefully you had a wonderful Tuesday. Hopefully you're up and at them and you're not having to hit the snooze button way too many times today. But there's an easy fix for that. A little coffee. You know what else might wake you up on a Wednesday? A little bit of loving, maybe a little bit of touching, and a whole lot of squeezing. Journey's next on 101.9 Rocks.
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0: The Beatles on your home for classic rock, 101.9 Rocks, and well, I want you. Bottom of the hour on your very good Wednesday morning, Coyote Chris Underwood with you, another cup of coffee and a forecast that is on the way next that looks pretty good. It does. I tell you, every day this forecast changes for later in the week. That's why it's always interesting to kind of see where it's at on Monday and then where it's at come Wednesday and Thursday, but got a pretty good day today. We'll have some clouds rolling in, but outside of that, nice and warm today. Not hot, but nice and warm. Could be upper 70s, close to 80. I will say Friday. Friday is probably the coolest day that we're going to have in a while. As of right now, it looks like lower 70s, and keep that umbrella handy. But your weekend as of right now looking really good. And just a little heads up, and we were talking about this earlier in the week, about how next week looks like it's going to be more summer-like. Well, they keep raising the temperatures of the forecast for next week. So just a little heads up. It looks like next week is going to pretty much be all in the lower 90s. So get ready for a hot work week if you're going to be outside or working in the factories coming up next week. The rest of this work week forecast is on the way. We'll squeeze in a request from Ozzy next from the website at 101.9.rocks.
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2: For the My Bash area, here's your forecast. For this morning, a mainly clear sky, mostly sunny today with temperatures in the upper 70s. Clouds increase tonight, as will the likelihood of showers and maybe a thunderstorm, the low by dawn in the lower 60s. There might be a shower to start the day Thursday, otherwise partly sunny. Slight chance again later in the day, high temperature in the upper 70s. Friday, mostly cloudy with showers in the morning, maybe a shower or thunderstorm in the afternoon. That's your My Bash area forecast. I'm meteorologist Jim Rinaldi.
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0: AC/DC on your home for classic rock, 101.9 Rocks. Inching up a little closer here, just about 7 o'clock. Again, we've got your forecast on the way. And then updated news, the music world lost a legend this week. Yeah, a man who discovered so many musical artists. It might be a name you've heard before. More than likely it has if you love music. But Clive Davis. Clive Davis was a legendary music executive who helped launch some of the biggest artist names of all time. He actually discovered, I know we're not going classic rock here, but he discovered Whitney Houston when she was a teenager. So I would say he had a pretty good ear. But he also launched the big success of Bruce Springsteen. He's had a pretty good career, but unfortunately, Clive passed away earlier this week at the age of 84. Big old, one of the biggest music legends of all time.
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2: The Wabash City Schools Board of Education is pleased to announce the appointment of Dr. Christopher E. Daughtry as the district's new superintendent of schools effective July 1st. The decision was made after a board search and interview process following the announcement of Dr. Amy Sibley's retirement. Dr. Daughtry brings 28 years of experience in public education with 16 years as a superintendent. Most recently, he served as superintendent of schools for Lewis Cass. Before serving several districts as superintendent, two notable positions he held were as a medic in the United States Air Force Reserve for 8 years and as the principal at OJ Neighbors Elementary School from 2003 to 2006. The board would like to thank Dr. Sibley for the quality of her time with them and for helping them selecting her successor. They wish her nothing but the best in her next endeavor and look forward to the work that Dr. Daughtry will do for Wabash City Schools. You can read the full details of this story by visiting yournewslocal.com. Honeywell Arts and Entertainment adds two new shows to its lineup at the Honeywell Center and the Eagles Theater. Tickets go on sale this Friday, June 26th at 10 a.m. and will be available online at honeywellarts.org or by calling the Beacon Credit Union box office located inside the Honeywell Center at 260-563-1102. The Sweetwater All-Stars on Saturday, December 12th at the Eagles Theater. On February 19th at the Honeywell Center, April Wine. You can read the full details of this story by visiting yournewslocal.com. The Miami County Community Foundation recently awarded grants from the Paul D. Pat Malaska Memorial Fund to Bunker Hill Baseball, North Miami Youth League, and Peru Youth Baseball in support of the league's programs and activities. A 1933 graduate of Crawfordsville High School, Malaska was a standout athlete who played varsity basketball before continuing his career at Purdue University. There, he was a three-year starter and helped lead the Boilermakers to two Big Ten championship teams. He also sets a college basketball record that still stands today by stalling for 14 minutes during a game while eating an ice cream cone, a legendary feat later featured in Sports Illustrated. After graduating from Purdue, Malaska played professional basketball in the National Basketball League, a predecessor to today's NBA. Through grants like this one, the fund continues to honor Pat's legacy by supporting opportunities for young people in the community. For more information, visit NICF.org.
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5: For the Mibash area, here's your forecast. For this morning, a mainly clear sky, mostly sunny today with temperatures in the upper 70s. Clouds increase tonight, as will the likelihood of showers and maybe a thunderstorm, the low by dawn in the lower 60s. There might be a shower to start the day Thursday, otherwise partly sunny. Slight chance again later in the day, high temperature in the upper 70s. Friday, mostly cloudy with showers in the morning, maybe a shower or thunderstorm in the afternoon. That's your Mibash area forecast. I'm meteorologist Jim Rinaldi.
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0: 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Deep Purple in those pictures of home. Before that, Love Me Two Times, Jim Morrison and The Doors. It is after 7 now as we are rolling along. Big show coming to the Honeywell Center. 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

0: 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Great looking Wednesday in that forecast. Next week, it'll be Buster Poindexter, hot, hot, hot. We're going to climb into the 90s next week. So if you don't like the 90s, enjoy the next couple of days, because by Monday, things are getting really toasty as we roll into, can you believe this, next week, the final days of June. But I guess the good sign with that is we're getting closer to our next holiday off. Yeah, Independence Day, celebrating 250 years of the United States of America this year. Weather, and speaking of, we were talking a little bit about White Snake a while ago, but Coverdale and Page, former lead singer, now retired lead singer of White Snake. David Coverdale, Take Me for a Little While, next on 101.9 Rocks.
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2: For the My Bash area, here's your forecast. For this morning, a mainly clear sky, mostly sunny day with temperatures in the upper 70s. Clouds increase tonight, as will the likelihood of showers and maybe a thunderstorm, the low by dawn in the lower 60s. There might be a shower to start the day Thursday, otherwise partly sunny. Slight chance again later in the day, high temperature in the upper 70s. Friday, mostly cloudy with showers in the morning, maybe a shower or thunderstorm in the afternoon. That's your My Bash area forecast. I'm meteorologist Jim Rinaldi.
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0: Your home for classic rock, 101.9 Rocks. Absolutely no time and the guess who? Maybe a little bit of no money? Yeah. Came across an article last night on social media that was talking about the amount of money that people spend on dates and how more and more people are not spending money on dates when they're trying to find love. There was a new Bank of America survey that found that 51% of respondents, we're going with the younger crowd now, aged 18 to 29, spent $0 per month on dates this year. Yes, no more whining and dining at the younger crowds. Things have changed a lot. Dating for the younger people, I think dating as a whole has just changed. Finding love, as you know, kind of isn't cheap if you like to drop the bucks on a date. BMO Financial Group reported the average cost of a date. Now, this is everything. It's gas, it's food, it's grooming, and more. The average date hit $189. That's up 12.5% from 2025. Now, I'm going to be honest. Who's spending $189 on a date? And grooming? Like, I'm just putting a hat on. Let's just roll out with the hat. Like, what you see is what you get. Dropping $189 on a date? Paying for grooming? Come on. Maybe that's why I'm single. I don't know. It's not just dating. 40% of Gen Zers, by the way, surveyed said that they've cut back on dining out as well. 24% passed on events with friends to stay home and save money. So people get a little bit wiser. It's getting a little more expensive to eat out. But also, if you go grocery shopping, I've learned that if it's just like two of you in the house, sometimes it is cheaper to go out still. I mean, if I went the other day and I wanted to make a homemade pizza. And by the time I bought the crust, the sauce, everything we put on it, the cheese and everything like that to make the pizza, I could have bought almost two pizzas from a pizza place. So it is getting awfully salty, but people saving money by not going out on dates. It's brilliantly smart, kind of.
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2: The Wabash City Schools Board of Education is pleased to announce the appointment of Dr. Christopher E. Daughtry as the district's new superintendent of schools effective July 1st. The decision was made after a board search and interview process following the announcement of Dr. Amy Sibley's retirement. Dr. Daughtry brings 28 years of experience in public education with 16 years as a superintendent. Most recently, he served as superintendent of schools for Lewis Cass. Before serving several districts as superintendent, two notable positions he held were as a medic in the United States Air Force Reserve for 8 years and as the principal at O.J. Neighbors Elementary School from 2003 to 2006. The board would like to thank Dr. Sibley for the quality of her time with them and for helping them selecting her successor. They wish her nothing but the best in her next endeavor and look forward to the work that Dr. Daughtry will do for Wabash City Schools. You can read the full details of this story by visiting yournewslocal.com. Honeywell Arts and Entertainment adds two new shows to its lineup at the Honeywell Center and the Eagles Theater. 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The Sweetwater All-Stars on Saturday, December 12th at the Eagles Theater. On February 19th at the Honeywell Center, April Wine. You can read the full details of this story by visiting yournewslocal.com. The Miami County Community Foundation recently awarded grants from the Paul D. Pat Malaska Memorial Fund to Bunker Hill Baseball, North Miami Youth League, and Peru Youth Baseball in support of the league's programs and activities. A 1933 graduate of Crawfordsville High School, Malaska was a standout athlete who played varsity basketball before continuing his career at Purdue University. There, he was a three-year starter and helped lead the Boilermakers to two Big Ten championship teams. He also sets a college basketball record that still stands today by stalling for 14 minutes during a game while eating an ice cream cone, a legendary feat later featured in Sports Illustrated. After graduating from Purdue, Malaska played professional basketball in the National Basketball League, a predecessor to today's NBA. Through grants like this one, the fund continues to honor Pat's legacy by supporting opportunities for young people in the community. For more information, visit NICF.org.
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4: For the Mibash area, here's your forecast. For this morning, a mainly clear sky, mostly sunny today with temperatures in the upper 70s. Clouds increase tonight, as will the likelihood of showers and maybe a thunderstorm, the low by dawn in the lower 60s. There might be a shower to start the day Thursday, otherwise partly sunny. Slight chance again later in the day, high temperature in the upper 70s. Friday, mostly cloudy with showers in the morning, maybe a shower or thunderstorm in the afternoon. That's your Mibash area forecast. I'm meteorologist Jim Rinaldi.
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0: Petty, Rat, Judas Priest. What a way to kick things off after 8, which brings you in officially into the office part of work day number 3. It's a glorious day. It's going to be a beautiful day weather-wise. And the best part is when you walk out of work later, we're just 2 days away from our next weekend and even closer to our next holiday off coming up in about a week and a half. Well, you know what we're doing on a Wednesday. We're going to caffeine up and rock on. Don't you dare ever fear that reaper. 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

0: Molly Hatchet on your home for classic rock, 101.9 Rocks, and a little bit of a whiskey man. Every once in a while, doesn't feel bad to just kind of sit outside your old fire pit, put about 3 cubes of ice in a little glass, go a little Frank Sinatra, pour a little Jack in there, kick back and relax, and be a little bit of a whiskey man to wind down. Might be some great nights coming up here very soon. I will tell you, next week is just going to get hot. Next week might be too hot. The fire pit. Let's put it that way. We're going to climb into the 90s next week. But until then, a couple of cooler days, including Friday this week, that could be a little damp. Could be kind of chilly as well compared to what we're used to. Weather, and we're hanging out on the old wild side. Crew next on 101.9 Rocks.
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3: For the My Bash area, here's your forecast. For this morning, a mainly clear sky, mostly sunny today with temperatures in the upper 70s. Clouds increase tonight, as will the likelihood of showers and maybe a thunderstorm, the low by dawn in the lower 60s. There might be a shower to start the day Thursday, otherwise partly sunny. Slight chance again later in the day, high temperature in the upper 70s. Friday, mostly cloudy with showers in the morning, maybe a shower or thunderstorm in the afternoon. That's your My Bash area forecast. I'm meteorologist Jim Rinaldi.
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Rick Ocasek and the Cars on your home for classic rock. 101.9 Rocks. Rush before that as we squeezed in another request from the website in the spirit of radio. We'll celebrate some days today. This one actually will feel really good next week. Maybe even today. It's National Swim a Lap Day. I may have to head over to my buddy Ryan Cunningham's brand new pool today and randomly dive in when he doesn't know I'm coming and swim a couple of laps and celebrate that day. It is also National Parchment Day, National Patch Day, National Pralines Day. That sounds pretty good. And National Take

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3: For the Mibash area, here's your forecast. For this morning, a mainly clear sky, mostly sunny day with temperatures in the upper 70s. Clouds increase tonight, as will the likelihood of showers and maybe a thunderstorm, the low by dawn in the lower 60s. There might be a shower to start the day Thursday, otherwise partly sunny. Slight chance again later in the day, high temperature in the upper 70s. Friday, mostly cloudy with showers in the morning, maybe a shower or thunderstorm in the afternoon. That's your Mibash area forecast. I'm meteorologist Jim Rinaldi.
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0: Your home for classic rock, 101.9 Rocks, going over and over. That is Joe Walsh. Well, let me ask you, what are your favorite vegetables? There was a survey of Americans. 5,000 people were surveyed. I feel like we're playing Family Feud right now. These were the top three veggies. Broccoli was number one. I would have said not broccoli. Thank heavens when I was younger, our dog Puddles loved to eat broccoli. I could slide at another table and I never had to eat it. Until that one day Puddles puked it up and I got caught. Carrots coming in at number two. Not bad. I don't mind a good carrot. And corn. Corn came in at number three. I feel like if that was just asking people of Indiana, like 5,000 people in Indiana, I feel like corn would have been number one. Like sweet corn with a bullet. It wouldn't have been close. But those are the top three vegetables that we as Americans love. Sweet corn's got to be number one.
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0: 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Before that, one of the most karaoke songs of all time from Bon Jovi and Wanted Dead or Alive. Cubs baseball back today. Game number 3 of that 4-game series with the Mets before they open up a weekend series with the Brewers tonight. Same time as last night. Same time tomorrow night. 6:35 pregame show. 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
2: For the My Bash area, here's your forecast. For this morning, a mainly clear sky, mostly sunny today with temperatures in the upper 70s. Clouds increase tonight, as will the likelihood of showers and maybe a thunderstorm, the low by dawn in the lower 60s. There might be a shower to start the day Thursday, otherwise partly sunny. Slight chance again later in the day, high temperature in the upper 70s. Friday, mostly cloudy with showers in the morning, maybe a shower or thunderstorm in the afternoon. That's your My Bash area forecast. I'm meteorologist Jim Rinaldi.
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0: Your home for classic rock, 101.9 Rocks, and I say thank you. It's Led Zeppelin. Couple of minutes away from the top of the hour, ready to roll on out the door on this beautiful Wednesday. Make it a great one, as always. Be excellent to each other. Keep on rocking, because on the way at the top of the hour is the very lovely Kara D and the You Make the Call, Our Request Show. 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
2: From the Mibash area, here's your forecast. For this afternoon, we'll have some clouds, mostly sunny skies. We'll stay dry with a high in the upper 70s. Tonight, showers likely, chance of thunderstorms, mostly cloudy skies with an overnight low in the lower 60s. For Thursday, partly cloudy skies. We'll have a slight chance of rain in the afternoon with a high in the upper 70s. Thursday night, partly cloudy in the evening, becoming mostly cloudy with a chance of showers after midnight. We'll have an overnight low around 60. That's your Mibash area forecast. I'm Chris Keith.
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2: From the Wabash area, here's your forecast. For this afternoon, we'll have some clouds, mostly sunny skies. We'll stay dry with a high in the upper 70s. Tonight, showers likely, chance of thunderstorms, mostly cloudy skies with an overnight low in the lower 60s. For Thursday, partly cloudy skies, we'll have a slight chance of rain in the afternoon with a high in the upper 70s. Thursday night, partly cloudy in the evening, becoming mostly cloudy with a chance of showers after midnight. We'll have an overnight low around 60. That's your Wabash area forecast. I'm Chris Keith.
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That was the BBC Radio 1 recorded version by Led Zeppelin of Traveling Riverside Blues. It was done today in 1969. The session was broadcast on June 29th of 1969. 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
3: From the Mibash area, here's your forecast. For this afternoon, we'll have some clouds, mostly sunny skies. We'll stay dry with a high in the upper 70s. Tonight, showers likely, chance of thunderstorms, mostly cloudy skies with an overnight low in the lower 60s. For Thursday, partly cloudy skies. We'll have a slight chance of rain in the afternoon with a high in the upper 70s. Thursday night, partly cloudy in the evening, becoming mostly cloudy with a chance of showers after midnight. We'll have an overnight low around 60. That's your Mibash area forecast. I'm Chris Keith.
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0: 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So make sure you check out Peru Elks Lodge, located at 122 North Broadway in Peru. Also tonight, we've got the All-American Raffle. That is open to the public, so while you're in there enjoying your pizza tonight, it's just $1 per ticket, and drawing is at 7 p.m. So get in on the All-American Raffle going on there at Peru Elks Lodge as well, and all the other exciting things going on there. Become a member. 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So make sure you check it out. 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
2: From the Wabash area, here's your forecast. For this afternoon, we'll have some clouds, mostly sunny skies. We'll stay dry with a high in the upper 70s. Tonight, showers likely, chance of thunderstorms, mostly cloudy skies with an overnight low in the lower 60s. For Thursday, partly cloudy skies, we'll have a slight chance of rain in the afternoon with a high in the upper 70s. Thursday night, partly cloudy in the evening, becoming mostly cloudy with a chance of showers after midnight. We'll have an overnight low around 60. That's your Wabash area forecast. I'm Chris Keith.
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4: Kara, like we said, we have our Museum Explorer scavenger hunt going on right now. 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But Kara, here's the thing. We say this is a scavenger hunt, but it's not just a scavenger hunt for kids. Adults have actually been doing it lately, too, and they've been enjoying it as it's getting them engaged, looking into the exhibits in a different way. And so we're really excited on being able to do this, present this opportunity. You get to explore the museum and see it in a different way. There's things from matching some photos to explaining what the exhibit is. There's literally something for everyone in this scavenger hunt. As we all know, America 250, America celebrated its 250th anniversary this year. Mm-hmm. And we have a full civic season planned. Civic season runs Juneteenth to July 4th. So all of our events are part of America 250 and celebrating civic season. So get on our website, Kara, like we've always told everyone, jump on there, which is wabashmuseum.org. Check out all of our upcoming events. We have lots coming up. We also will tease out, we have a 4th of July block party with the Bulldogs. Ooh. So they'll be coming, and that's a free concert. So you want to get these events on your calendar. While you're on our website, you can see our hours. We're open Tuesday through Friday, 10 a.m. to 5 p.m., and on Saturdays from 10 a.m. to 2 p.m. You can purchase your memberships on there, or you can also gift a membership to family members as well. You can also support the museum. We have just so much happening here at the Wabash County Museum. And I will promise you, things are changing as we've got some big things happening this summer. Little red caboose outside. So our 1920s New York Central caboose. Working on plans for where guests can potentially go in while we're open to see the caboose. So if you are looking for something to do, I highly encourage you to get to the Wabash County Museum this summer. We're located at 36 East Market Street here in downtown Wabash. It is a short drive to Wabash. We have so much to offer here.
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3: All of the potholes and gravel spots going up and down on west end of town, we are identifying lead service lines, and we are needing the right of entries that you all should have gotten in the mail. And if you did not get them in the mail, you can get on preutilities.com, fill one of those out electronically, and submit it. When you do that,

0: you were able to get your service line from the meter pit to the house replaced at no cost to you. The deadline for this is July 8th. It gives permission for us or our contractor to access your property and replace the service line. This effort is about protecting long-term water quality, strengthening our infrastructure, and helping ensure future generations can continue to trust the water they use every day. Once again, the areas we're working on currently are from Forest Street to the west at Fremont and from 8th Street all the way down to Canal.
1: Once again, for more information, visit PeruUtilities.com, call 765-919-6545, or stop by Peru Utilities in person at 335 East Canal Street in Peru. The Wabash City Schools Board of Education is pleased to announce the appointment of Dr. Christopher E. Daughtry as the district's new superintendent of schools effective July 1st. The decision was made after a board search and interview process following the announcement of Dr. Amy Sibley's retirement. Dr. Daughtry brings 28 years of experience in public education with 16 years as a superintendent. Most recently, he served as superintendent of schools for Lewis Cass. Before serving several districts as superintendent, two notable positions he held were as a medic in the United States Air Force Reserve for 8 years and as the principal at OJ Neighbors Elementary School from 2003 to 2006. The board would like to thank Dr. Sibley for the quality of her time with them and for helping them selecting her successor. They wish her nothing but the best in her next endeavor and look forward to the work that Dr. Daughtry will do for Wabash City Schools. You can read the full details of this story by visiting yournewslocal.com.
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4: From the My Bash area, here's your forecast. For this afternoon, we'll have some clouds, mostly sunny skies. We'll stay dry with a high in the upper 70s. Tonight, showers likely, chance of thunderstorms, mostly cloudy skies with an overnight low in the lower 60s. For Thursday, partly cloudy skies. We'll have a slight chance of rain in the afternoon with a high in the upper 70s. Thursday night, partly cloudy in the evening, becoming mostly cloudy with a chance of showers after midnight. We'll have an overnight low around 60. That's your My Bash area forecast. I'm Chris Keith.
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5: 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So 12:35 pregame right here on 101.9 Rocks. And then over on 105.9 The Bash tonight, you'll catch the regular scheduled game, Cubs and Mets, 6:35 pregame, 7:10 first pitch. That second game is over on 105.9 The Bash. But right now, Mick Fleetwood, he was born today back in 1947. 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Floyd & Associates on 101.9 Rocks.

0: 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Our Game 1 matchup, Coon, will look like this. The Mets send right-hander Nolan McLean to the mound. For the Cubs, righty Javier Assad will take the ball.
1: Well, for Javi, we know that two-seam fastball is his pitch. And when he's got it working, things are good. He can use it at the top of the zone and get strikeouts. He can use it at the bottom of the zone and get the ground ball. The key to that pitch, though, is keeping it out of the middle of the plate, you know, and in that middle section like that thigh to waist. When it gets in that section of the strike zone, it kind of flattens out and it doesn't have the same action. But if it's up or down, it's good, and it really helps his off-speed pitches then when he has command of the two-seamer. In the other case, McLean, he's got all the pitches. I really believe in today's ballgame, Cubs hitters have to be patient. You've got to try, when teams have done good against this guy throughout this year, they've ran his pitch count up. So to me, I would go through the first time through this lineup, and I would work real hard to try to extend the at-bat and get the pitch count up. A couple starts ago, he only pitched four innings, and he had 98 pitches. So, but he is very good, and he's got good pitches. He go crossfire. He's got a nasty curveball. That would be a pitch today I would eliminate and hope he doesn't throw that for a strike and try to hit the other pitches.
0: Coom, those pipes feeling strong?
1: We'll go with yes. I've had plenty of coffee already today, so I'm ready to go, buddy.
0: Good for you. Thanks, Coom. Look forward to your call. Game 1, Game 2, our double dip today. Coom, we ride alongside Zach Zaidman. That's all coming up at Citi Field. But up next, we'll hear from our insider, Bruce Levine, with the inside pitch. That's next on The Score, Northwestern Medicine Cubs Radio Network.
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0: 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They'll do it this evening as well for the doubleheader coming our way. 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I'm Judson Richards. It is time now for our inside pitch with insider Bruce Levine, sponsored by Northwestern Medicine. What makes us better makes you better. Here's Bruce.
9: Recently, the Cubs offense has shown signs of performing up to the front office's expectations. President of Baseball Operations Jed Hoyer on The Score's Mully and Haw show expressed his frustrations with the hitters' inconsistency.
10: You spend, you know, way too many hours of each day trying to figure it out, and you kind of figure out something that you know in some ways you know intuitively is a collective issue. And, you know, we were really good in those situations at different points when we were winning, and we haven't been, and we have to hope that we come out of it. But, yes, I think that's it's a totally valid question. It's a valid frustration, and it's one that we spent a lot of time on, but we don't have any, you know, there's no silver bullet answer, I guess is the best way to say it.
9: Hoyer explains how one struggling hitter, Dansby Swanson, helps the winning dynamic even when he's not hitting.
10: He is a player that when he's on the field, he makes us better. And we are built on defense. I think that's our single best attribute. I think we're the best defensive team in baseball. And I think that sometimes, when we're not pitching well or when we're not hitting well, that doesn't show up as much. But I think that is kind of how we're built. And he's fantastic at it. And we're a better team than him on the field.
9: Judson Hoyer's faith in Swanson in the offense certainly has been present as of late. Swanson homered and drove in 4 runs Tuesday. The team scored 39 runs in their last 4 games.
0: Bruce, thank you, speaking of expecting more hits, no Alex Bregman in the starting lineup for Game 1 today. Pedro Ramirez is getting the start at third base for that first game of this doubleheader. The Padres come to town Monday, June 29th, for the start of a 3-game series. Tickets are still available at Cubs.com/tickets. We'll take a look at who's hot and who's cold next. 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

0: 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Cubs and the Mets from Citi Field coming up here shortly on a day where the Cubs and Mets will play too. 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Get the job done right the first time. Who's hot? How about Dansby Swanson? 5 for his last 10 at the plate with 5 RBIs. Who's cold? Michael Busch is just 2 for his last 13. Busch is at first base in game 1 today. Time now for the injury report. We've got more to mention than I thought. Edward Cabrera, we know, left last night's game with a left hamstring and adductor strain. No word yet on severity. The Cubs just announced moments ago that Ben Brown has been placed on the IL with a neck strain. Again, that just came down moments ago. Ben Brown to the IL with the Cubs with a neck strain. Also, Juan Soto is not in the Mets starting lineup, who left last night game with back tightness. Hey, the Cubs strongly encourage the use of all public transportation, especially CTA buses and trains, when traveling to Wrigley Field. 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
7: Judson here with Matthew Boyd. This team has had to overcome so many injuries to the starting rotation. You're always good for putting things into perspective. Mm-hmm. Can you help put all of this into perspective and what the team has to overcome here?
8: Yeah, I mean, it's not ideal. It's not the way you write it up. Unfortunately, injuries are part of the game. You hope that they spread out over the course of the year. Sometimes they don't happen. Sometimes they happen in bunches. You don't get to choose the way it happens. You just get to choose how you respond to it. So it's our time to respond, and we have the talent, to weather this, and we have the lineup to weather it, and it just means that opportunity is going to arise for other guys. So adversity comes in many shapes and forms over the course of the year. This is what we're dealing with, and we got to attack it.
7: One of the guys that's been able to take advantage of the opportunity that's been given is the guy starting game one of this doubleheader, Javier Assad. And that's the mark of any good team, having guys stepping up and doing the job, filling in.
8: Yeah, Javi's been awesome. His track record speaks for itself. He's made the most of the opportunities this year. And, man, we're really grateful for him and excited he has the ball today.
7: For you, it's been a crazy season so far. How do you avoid the negativity and just get yourself right to be good the rest of the way when you do take the mound again?
8: I mean, you understand that it's like I said, it's not the way you drew it up, but luckily the plan that's been written for me has always been better than the one I've written for myself, and I'm excited to get out there tomorrow. And you know, I know what I can do when the ball's in my hand. So I'm excited for the opportunity to have the ball in my hand again.
7: That's what I was going to ask you is everything still there? Because you spent so much time just trying to overcome all the different ailments that you've had just to be the kind of pitcher you need to be. How challenging has that been?
8: I mean, that's the challenge, whether you're injured or not injured, right? You just go out there and you have to continue to tweak and adjust. So we'll be doing that. And we've been doing it. Luckily, we have an awesome staff that helps, you know, have amazing checkpoints and reminders of where you are at. So, you know, you just take the ball when it's given and you go pitch and you go attack. Then you assess as you go through, just as you would with any time. And, you know, you go out there knowing that that's what you expect of yourself every time the ball's in your hand.
7: Overall, when you watch the way this team has played and kind of scuffled for a little bit, and now you see the offense starting to rise again, what stands out to you about the overall nature of this team?
8: I mean, I think that the cool thing about our lineup is anybody can carry the lineup on any given day. Not that that's what's needed. You know, obviously we're a team, we do it together, but we have that talent top to bottom. And when man, guys can work, you can win so many ways. You know, if on the days that the bats are down, we still work counts. You know, you can work a starter's pitch count out. You can learn to draw a walk, and you can burn a guy with a long ball. You can, you know, burn guys with slug and, you know, multiple hits in a row and playing the small game. You know, our lineup is so multidimensional in that sense, and they never give up at bats, and that's always tough as a pitcher. You know, even when a guy's going to battle you and he may not have his best stuff at the plate that day, you know, a walk is just as good as a single. So it's, you know, we can beat you in many ways. And our lineup is immensely talented in that sense.
7: Hey, welcome back. Good luck tomorrow.
8: Thank you.
7: That's Matthew Boyd. Judson, back to you.
0: Zach enjoyed that. Again, Matthew Boyd will make tomorrow's start for the series finale against the Mets. Also, within the last 10 minutes, the Cubs announced that Ben Brown is headed to the injured list with a neck strain. Up next, it's a manager show. This is the Score, Northwestern Medicine Cubs Radio Network.
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0: Cubs and the Mets coming your way from Citi Field. First pitch just minutes away. Cubs took game one of this four-game series with a score of 9-6 yesterday. 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Counsell spoke to the media and laid out the roster moves following Edward Cabrera's injury.
16: Tyler Ferguson is the 27th man, and then Vince Velasquez is here for Cabrera.
17: Okay, and then Caldwell is...
16: He's just still... He's just playing catch before he gets back.
17: Got it.
18: How's Jamison Tyone? What's his progress?
16: He's good. He had a good day today. I'd say, right now on the positive end of kind of progress. So hopefully with some good days here we've had in a row, we can get to a

0: So that's a big deal. You know, he's made 6 starts this year, pitched 25 innings, I believe. So, you know, those are important players to get healthy and get in your rotation.
1: That was Craig Counsell speaking to the media earlier. Up next, we'll take a look at the pitching matchups. 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
1: All right, that's what it sounded like at Citi Field. 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
1: 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Assad 5-1 with a 3.89 ERA. Mets counter with right-hander Nolan McLean, who's 4-4 with a 3.67 ERA. That will do it for us in the pregame show. Coming up, it's Zach and Coombe. It's the Cubs and the Mets from New York. 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
2: Gone! Three-run homer, Ian Happ. Swinging a line drive, base hit. He has done it, Pete. Bro Armstrong has hit for the cycle.
3: Swish drives one in the air. This ball's got a chance! Gone!
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5: It's a big day in the Big Apple as the Cubs play two against the Mets. Hi, everyone. A pleasant good afternoon to you from Citi Field in New York. It's game one of a day-night doubleheader between the Cubs and Mets. Alongside Ron Coomer, Zach Zaidman in for Pat today. Our engineer, Paul Schrager, helping us blast to the speakers of your radio as well as all of your smart devices. Cubs took last night's series opener 9-6. This afternoon, they've got right-hander Javier Assad pitching in game one, while the Mets counter with fellow right-hander Nolan McLain. Let's get right to the starting lineups brought to you by Morgan & Morgan, America's largest injury law firm. For Grant Council's Cubs, a record of 41-37 after last night's win. Third place in the National League Central. Pete Crow Armstrong is the leadoff man, and he's in center field. The right fielder is former Met Michael Conforto. Michael Busch at first. The cleanup man, designated hitter, Seiya Suzuki. Ian Happ in left. The second baseman, Nico Horner. Batting seventh, third baseman, Pedro Ramirez. Miguel Amaya catching and hitting ninth. Shortstop, Dansby Swanson, with right-hander Javier Assad on the mound. Meantime, for Carlos Mendoza's New York Mets, a record of 34-44, last place in the National League East. Carson Benj leads off. He's in right field. The center fielder is A.J. Ewing. Bo Bichette plays shortstop, hitting cleanup former Cub Jared Young at first. The designated hitter is Francisco Alvarez. Brett Beatty at third, hitting seventh for the Mets. Second baseman Marcus Semien. The left fielder is M.J. Melendez. And former Cub Luis Torrens, the catcher, batting ninth for New York, with right-hander Nolan McLain on the mound. It is an absolutely gorgeous early afternoon here in New York. Mostly sunny, 81 degrees. 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
12: It's game time, and that makes it the perfect time for a flight by Yuengling. 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Flight is the next generation of light beer. The oldest brewery in America. Look for Flight wherever you buy beer. And it feels like we took a flight to the hotel and flight right back. Because we were just here. I don't even know if the seats got cold yet, see? But it's going to be a long day of baseball. It's a good day last night. Hopefully a good day again today for the Cubs.
5: Yeah, just as the Cubs have refound their missing offense, now they're dealing with injuries to the starting rotation. Edward Cabrera left last night's game after the fifth inning with a strained hamstring, officially today placed on the injured list. And we just found out within the last half hour, Coom, that Ben Brown, who's been the Cubs' best starter this season, Brown has been placed on the injured list with a neck strain. So it's up to the guys who've been filling in to step up. One of those guys is today's starter, Javier Assad.
12: Yeah, for Assad, he's got very good numbers. And you look at it, you know, year after year, when he pitches, the more he pitches, it's like the better his numbers get. And he does a very good job. The Cubs need a big start from him today in game one of this doubleheader. You know, you get a lot of baseball to play here in the next 4 or 5 days. So you need the starting pitching to step up. And a lot like we talked about yesterday going into the broadcast, we really need the offense to do its job and score some runs and continue to put pressure on the Mets, because that really does alleviate some of the heat, you know, that the pitching staff has to deal with right now.
5: The Mets have taken the field. They've got one of the best young starters in baseball on the mound today, 24-year-old right-hander Nolan McLean. He's 4-4 with a 3.67 ERA in 15 starts, but he's got the kind of stuff to stifle an offense.
12: Well, he's got very good stuff, there's no doubt. And, you know, he kind of gives you a little bit of a crossfire delivery because he pitches from way over on the third base side of the mound, steps right at the right-handed hitter, and then fires across his body. That's one of those deliveries that can make it very difficult on both sides, on hitters. The lefties don't see the ball all that well coming out, and the righties, it feels like he's throwing the ball right at you. So today, you got to really get a good look. I would say, too, also with the walk issues that he's had, you really want the first go-around through the lineup to extend that pitch count the best you can here in the early going in this game.
5: Cubs wearing the traditional road gray uniforms, gray tops, gray pants, blue lettering on the front, red numerals on the back, blue batting helmets with a red C on the front. Pete Crow Armstrong, the Cubs leadoff man, wearing gray shoes here this afternoon. The Mets wearing traditional home white uniforms with blue pinstripes, blue lettering and numerals outlined in orange, blue caps with an interlocking orange NY on the front. The blue and orange taken from the old National League teams here in New York, the old Brooklyn Dodgers and the old New York Giants before they moved out west. Pete Crow Armstrong will lead things off for the Cubs. The Cubs leadoff man is presented by Binney's Beverage Depot. If PCA gets a hit, Binney's Beverage Depot will donate $200 to service dog charities. If you can't find it at Binney's, it's probably not worth drinking. PCA digs in, left-handed batter against the right-hander McLean. The kick and pitch and a swing and a miss at a fastball clocked at 97 miles per hour. Game one of this doubleheader is officially underway. 0-1 the count on Crow Armstrong, hitting at 287. The pitch. PCA swings and misses at another fastball in the hole, 0-2. Crow Armstrong launched his 17th home run last night, a three-run shot. PCA now leads the Cubs in homers with those 17. He's been on a barrage, Coom, 5 homers in his last 6 games.
12: Yeah, he's been swinging the bat very well. It's, you know, just the whole... the at-bats themselves have just been very good.
5: Called strike 3. Got him with a two-seamer. And PCA is retired on 3 pitches, 1 away.
12: Well, the one thing about McLean, he's got good movement on his pitches. He can crossfire the fastball away from the righties. And then he's got a very good two-seamer with great movement. That last one was not a sinker. It's a two-seamer, but it starts out at Pete. And that one ended up in the middle of the plate right at the top of the zone.
5: Former Met Michael Conforto digs in. McLean deals and misses high with a fastball, 1-0.
12: Notice the lineup, you know, lefties are doing much better against this guy than righties. And Craig Counsell has really tried to stack the lineup with left-handers the best he can.
5: The next pitch is a swing and a tap foul at the plate. Just got a piece of a fastball. Conforto spent his first 7 years here in New York with the Mets, was an all-star in 2017 when he batted 279 and whacked 27 home runs. Conforto hit two home runs in Game 4 of the 2015 World Series for the Mets. Here's the 1-1. That's a called strike. Breaking ball from McClain, 1-2.
12: McClain's got a couple different breaking balls. He's got a little cutter. He's got a tighter breaking ball, and then the more of a curveball that really goes across the zone.
5: As Conforto fouls this one out of play off to the left, 1-2.
12: And to me, that the more of a curveball break, it, you know, that's a pitch that if he has command of it and he's throwing it for strikes, he can really be tough. But as a hitter, you almost have to just let that pitch be and try to hit the hard stuff until he shows he can throw that pitch for a strike.
5: Conforto loops one foul off to the right, 1-2 the count. Conforto hitting a 222 as a Cub with four home runs. McClain, the right-hander, sets above the belt the pitch. Swing and a miss, strike three. Got him with a fastball, two away.
12: Now he's showing that, you know, his fastball is good, but it's also at the top of the zone. Cubs hitters are going to have to do a good job of getting that ball down into the zone. You know, that last pitch, Conforto, might have been just a little bit up. It's that two-seamer, same pitch he punched out Pete Kerr Armstrong.
5: Michael Busch at the plate. Another left-hander, the pitch. That one misses, sweeper from McClain.
12: His first inning is powered by Invesco QQQ. Let's rethink possibility. Invesco Distributors Incorporated.
5: Another breaking ball that misses. It was near the top of the zone, but off the outside edge. 2-0 the count. Busch hitting a 244 with eight home runs. The pitch. High and outside. Two-seamer that missed. 3-0 now with Busch at the plate. Now's a good time to mention that Michael is riding a 26-game on-base streak. Busch waits for the 3-0. McClain's ready. Here comes the delivery. Called strike. Fastball, 96 miles per hour.
12: Yeah, that's just straight heater. That was a four-seamer inside right underneath Michael's hands. This is where I'd be geared up for another fastball.
5: Let's see if Busch is thinking like you. The pitch. A cutter that misses off the outside. Ball four, and Busch extends his on-base streak to 27 games.
12: Good at bat for Michael, not chasing that last pitch off the plate away. And it was a fastball. Is that two-seamer running off the plate? Covers it their first base runner. Okay, Feel Like a Bosch predictions brought to you by Bosch Power Tools. Feel like a Bosch. Now, your prediction yesterday was a good one. You know, you were predicting about Cabrera. Even though he did not finish the game, he still pitched well. Unfortunately, as you said, he got hurt. That pitch in for a strike to Suzuki. You feel like you're Boschish today?
5: It's a tough one against McClain.
12: Well, you're in your hometown. You got no choice.
5: I'll wait for the next pitch, and then I'll give you something. Here's the 0-1. That's a breaking ball that floats into the zone for a strike. 0-2 the count on Suzuki. I'm going to predict that the Cubs are able to get McClain out of the game early and then feast on the Mets bullpen. 0-2 the count. Suzuki waits with Busch at first, two away. Here's the pitch. Off the outside. One ball and two strikes.
12: I would be happy if the Cubs offense today could get him out in five innings. If they could do that, that would be really good.
5: I saw you pointing to center field.
12: Is that your section out there? Is that the family? That's not the family.
5: Okay. I believe it's every fan of the Norway soccer team that's out there, right?
12: The rowers, they said,
5: yeah,
12: right?
5: Here's the 1-2, and that's called strike three. One of those two-seamers that froze Suzuki right at the top of the zone, and Busch is stranded at first base. After a half inning, we're scoreless. Cubs and Mets, game one of a doubleheader. On the score, the Northwestern Medicine Cubs.
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5: 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On the field or walls of your home, the right team and colors make all the difference. Official paint of the Chicago Cubs. Javier Assad works his motion and starts off Carson Benge with a fastball for a strike. 0-1. We're the last of the first. Game one of a doubleheader here in Queens. Cubs and Mets are scoreless. Assad working quickly. Here's the kick and pitch. And he misses off the outside with a changeup. Count is 1-1. Assad, one of those fill-in starters who's done a really nice job taking over for the injured Jameson Taillon on the 1-1. And a line drive base hit down the right field line. This will roll all the way to the corner. Around first, racing for third is Benge, as Conforto quickly gets the ball back into the infield. But a leadoff double for Carson Benge and the Mets.
12: Now Benge gets this little changeup, and it stays up and inside. It's not where Javi wants it. He wants it down and away. It's up and in the strike zone, and Benge hooks this ball down into the corner for a leadoff double.
5: So here comes another left-handed hitter, A.J. Ewing, the Mets center fielder, batting 260, and this is rookie season with a couple of home runs. Pedro Ramirez manning third. He's playing even with the bag. Wide of third. The pitch called strike, fastball from Assad, 0-1. Austin Jones, the home plate umpire tonight. John Bacon at first. Jordan Baker is the crew chief. The pitch, whack, foul off the netting behind home plate by Ewing, 0-2. And Junior Valentine is manning third. The announcement of the umpire, sponsored by Old National Bank, where relationships and results matter. Benge at second, no one out here in the bottom of the first. The 0-2. Ewing swings, and it's a high fly ball deep right center field. Ranging over, Conforto makes a backhanded catch against the wall. Tagging and advancing to third is Benge, but an excellent play in right center by the former Met, Michael Conforto.
12: Conforto's got a lot of time playing out in this outfield here at Citi Field, and he makes a nice catch. He goes out and gets this ball. When it first leaves the bat, you're thinking this might be another extra base hit. But he does a good job of getting to it, making the catch, and then knowing that this wall is padded, kind of slams into the wall.
5: Bo Bichette at the plate, infield in for the Cubs. The pitch is a called strike. That two-seamer from Assad, 0-1. Bichette hitting at 251, 9 home runs, 44 RBIs. One down, bottom one, no score, but the Mets threatening with Benge at third. Here's the 0-1 to Bichette. Fouled off the protective netting right near the Mets dugout along the first baseline. You had some bodies scurrying, including the manager, Carlos Mendoza. That was a shot.
12: I think it hit the crossbar that everybody's leaning on right in front of everybody. You're going to be like, can you pull the trigger a little earlier than that?
20: That's a wake-up call. Here's the 0-2.
5: I just missed a fastball from Assad. So 1-2 the count on Bichette right at the bottom of the zone. Close pitch. Infield remains in. Assad working on the third base side of the rubber. Here's the 1-2. Foul back. Assad went with a breaking ball. 1-2 the count on Bichette.
12: You know, Assad got away with one there. That was a breaking ball away that Bichette should have been able to drive that ball to right center, but I think he got out a little bit with the body and the barrel kind of dipped on him and just, well, I see, he had bat launch. Yeah, he lost the barrel of the bat. Lost the handle of the bat, and it flying against the backstop.
5: Yeah, he lost the bat. Now he's using some kind of spray. It's probably some sort of sticky substance,
12: yep,
5: right?
12: Stick them, yep.
5: Yeah. So 1-2 the count. Bichette at the plate, one down, bottom one. Bench at third. Assad on the mound. He's ready. And now the 1-2. Fouled out of play off to the right by Bichette.
12: Well, you can see in this at bat, Bichette really trying to use the other side of the field. He does not want to fall into the trap. He's trying not to, which Javi is trying to get him to hook that ball. And if you either punch out or hook it into the defense on the left side.
5: Bichette hitting .380 over his last 17 games. The pitch. Swing and a miss. Strike three. Assad gets him with that sinker. Two away.
12: Good high gas from Javi. This pitch is up in the zone. Starts out a wing. Comes back to the outside corner. And Bichette just tardy on this good fastball by Assad.
5: Strikeouts by Cubs pitchers brought to you by your Chicago and Northwest Indiana Hyundai dealers. So two down, bottom one. The cleanup man, Jared Young, at the plate with Bench at third. Scoreless game. Here's the pitch. It's low. One ball, no strikes to Young, a former Cub first baseman. He's hitting at .231 with four home runs and 10 RBIs in limited play. Assad wearing red shoes this afternoon. Here's the pitch. Swing and a miss. 1-1. Four-seam fastball from the right-hander. Assad holding the glove to his left ear. Having difficulty maybe hearing the PitchCom device from Miguel Amaya. And now Assad.
12: I don't know why. There's nobody here. The only people that are here are from Norway.
5: Yeah,
12: they're ones in center field.
5: You can actually hear the fans from Norway out in center making the noise, that rowing motion.
12: Yeah.
5: Here's the 1-1. Young fouls it back out of play, 1-2.
12: So you got almost two complete sections in center field. With the soccer fans from Norway here at the ballpark today. Kind of cool. They, you know, as you watch, you know, any of the World Cup, they're all, you know, they got designated chants and cheers, and it's pretty fun to watch. These guys are into the game.
5: Check swing and a pitch low. He went around, says the third base umpire, Junior Valentine. Strike three. Young is retired, and Assad works out of the jam as Benj is stranded at third. Well, the Norway fans must be helping Assad and the Cubs. After one, scoreless, Cubs and Mets. Game one of a double dip. On the score, the Northwestern Medicine Cubs Radio Network.
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5: Ian Happ at the plate. First pitch from Nolan McLean is in there for a strike, a fastball to begin the top half of the second inning. Game one of a doubleheader here in Queens. Cubs and Mets are scoreless. Happ hitting at 228. Here's the pitch. Breaking ball swung on and missed. Happ in the hole 0-2. In the background, you can hear the Norway soccer fans cheering.
12: I think they're just cheering for your broadcast. See, they know you're back home.
5: Well, you're part of the broadcast, too. Here's the 0-2. That's low. One ball and two strikes.
12: But I only lived here for a year. This is this is hometown for you.
5: They don't live here. They live in Norway. The World Cup is being played at a number of different U.S. sites. Here's the 1-2. Happ swings and lines one in the power alley in right center field. This will bang off the base of the wall. Happ on his way to second base. Gets there standing up. Nice start to the second inning for Ian Happ and the Cubs.
12: Well, Ian gets that breaking ball, and it stays up and in the middle of the plate. I think what Glenn wanted was this ball to stay on the outside and be a backdoor hook, but it didn't stay outside, and Ian just missed a home run as he bangs it off the 380 mark.
5: Yeah, in front of those fans from Norway in right center field. So Happ immediately in scoring position after his 15th double of the year, and here comes Nico Horner. Corner infielders playing in for the Mets. Now time called. As McLean goes to the back slope of the mound, plays with a rosin bag, and will step on the rubber. Doubles by Cubs batters, sponsored by Southwest Airlines. Reliable, comfortable, convenient. Southwest just makes sense. Righty-righty matchup. McLean to Horner. Here's the pitch. And a ground ball foul off to the right.
12: So this is the one thing, as you are saying, how you think they're playing defensively. And that's kind of a bunt defense. I just don't understand. I get the third baseman playing in, but the first baseman, there's no way that Nico is going to look to bunt here, though, especially as good as he is at shooting the ball the other way. Now they've gotten back to more of a conventional defense.
5: The 0-1. That's inside to Horner. Fastball at 96 miles per hour. Count is even at 1-1. The second inning is brought to you by Sea Glass Wines, delivering crisp, refreshing flavors that hit every time. Happ at second, no one out here in the top of the second. The pitch. High and tight. 2-1 the count with Horner at the plate.
12: See if Nico gets good pitch to hit here. He's going to try to shoot this ball towards right center if possible.
5: The 2-1 delivery. Nico fouls that out of play off to the right. 2-2.
12: Got a little inside fastball, but he put an inside-out swing on that pitch, trying to shoot it the other way to advance, at least advance half the third with one out.
5: Nico trying to get it going offensively again. It's been well-documented, his slump. The 2-2 up high. So Horner has worked a full count.
12: Fastball. McLean, it's a good one. He's, you know, up in the higher 90s, the 96. Sometimes he'll reach 97. 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
5: The payoff pitch. Nico bounces one softly wide of first, fielded by Young. Underhand toss to McLean, covering the bag in time. The throw was a little high. McLean had to jump up and kind of skip to first, but he beats Horner to the bag. One away, advancing to third on the play. Happ.
12: Well, the at-bat works for the Cubs, and a very good at-bat for Nico, giving up the AB to advance Happ to third. Young, not a natural first baseman, and you could see it there. He's feeling the ball fine, but the flip, you know, just awkward, and he almost tossed it over the head of McClain.
5: Pedro Ramirez will dig in. Switch hitter batting for the left side. Infield in for the Mets with Happ at third and one away. Here's the pitch. Ramirez takes a big cut and misses a sinker, 0-1. And I say sinker, but it's a two-seamer near the top of the zone off the outside edge. McClain's ready. Here's the 0-1. A swing and miss by Ramirez at a slow-moving breaking ball, 0-2. Ramirez hitting a 270 in 17 games as a Cub with one home run. Now the 0-2. Called strike three. Got him with that two-seamer. Ramirez retired, two away.
12: Well, that's a pitch. When you get behind in the count as a hitter, you know that's his put-away pitch is either the breaking ball to the righties or that two-seamer to the lefties where he starts it out at your front shoulder because he's pitching at the top of the zone and then it runs back over the plate, and you got to be prepared for that pitch.
5: Miguel Amaya stands in, right-handed batter against the right-hander McClain, and the pitch is bounced softly off the glove of the pitcher McClain in front of the mound. He retrieves and throws to first in time to get Amaya out number three, half stranded at third. Middle two, Cubs and Mets are scoreless on the score in the Northwestern Medicine Cubs Radio.
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5: Cubs take on the Twins at 7:05 in the evening. Up to the first 5,000 early arriving fans in the Budweiser bleachers. 21 and older receive a Cubs 1940s, 50s replica jersey presented by Budweiser. Be sure to arrive early. Have you seen those jerseys yet?
12: I have.
5: What do they look like?
12: I like them. They're not too far off from what Cubs are wearing.
5: Javier Assad deals. It starts off Francisco Alvarez with a cutter off the outside to begin the bottom half of the second inning. Scoreless game, Cubs and Mets. The opener of a doubleheader, day-night. If you like it, I like it. Here comes the 1-0. Outside, 2-0 now on Alvarez. Because you're big into the replica.
12: I do like the replica jerseys. I like kind of the old school, you know, like the hoodies and jackets and stuff like that. I do like some of the
5: throwback stuff
12: that they've had from years ago.
5: The 2-0 misses. Sinker. 3-0 the count is just off the outside. Close pitch. Alvarez has always hit the Mets well. And he's been hot lately, batting better than 300 over his last 16 games. The pitch is a called strike. Another two-seamer by Assad, 3-1. Alvarez had two hits, three runs batted in last night's game for New York, including a home run. The 3-1, Alvarez takes a big swing and a miss at an Assad two-seamer, 3-2 the count.
12: Pitch by Javi inside, kind of tied him up.
5: Righty-righty matchup as Assad sets, belt high, rocks back, high leg kick and pitch. And this one is fouled out of play off to the right by Alvarez.
12: Now, this is a unique ballpark in the sense that fans can sit right in front of us and you can actually communicate with them with the windows open. And we've got, I can guarantee you, the littlest Cub fan here today right in front of us.
5: Check swing at a sinker and on appeal, no swing, says the first base umpire, John Bacon. So it's ball four. Alvarez heads to first to start off the last of the second. Go ahead. I love this story.
12: Yeah, so we got a little guy right in front of us, and I mean little. He's got a little Cub hat on. He's got the pinstripe bibs working, but he's got a Cub hat on, and he can't be, put it this way, he's not having a hot dog here at the ball yard today. I know that.
5: Brett Beatty at the plate and looks at a sinker that misses. 1-0 the count.
12: Might be able to gum on some of the pretzel or something, but that's about the best you're going to get. Oh, that's awesome.
5: We are definitely going to be entertained here during game one of this doubleheader. The 1-0 delivery. Beatty takes a pitch up high, fastball that missed, 2-0.
12: Now he's got to get back down into the zone. He's missed. Trying to be a little too fine. He had one pitch in the last at-bat to Alvarez that missed his location but could have been called a strike in the outside corner. They wanted it in, and he threw it away. Didn't get the call.
5: That time called.
12: 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Cubs playing straight away against Beatty. Beaker Armstrong maybe one step the other way.
5: Assad fires a fastball for a strike. 2-1 the count now on Beatty. It's near the bottom of the zone on the outside edge.
12: 81 degrees here at first pitch. Ball should carry pretty well here in the warm weather. And wind really not a factor in this ballpark the way the park is set up. It's a very tall park in the stands as that one misses inside 3-1. And then a massive scoreboard in center kind of blocks the wind. So, yeah, I really don't think wind is much of a factor here at all here at Citi Field.
5: Alvarez at first being held on by Bush. 3-1 the count on Beatty. The pitch. Called strike. Fastball from Assad clocked at 94 miles per hour right down the middle at the bottom of the zone.
12: Yeah, this pitch starts out inside and comes back to the inner part of the plate. And I'm surprised Beatty didn't swing at that pitch. That's a pitch that most lefties, that's in their zone.
5: The payoff pitch is low, ball four. So back-to-back walks issued by Assad to begin the bottom of the second inning. And the Mets threatening again. Alvarez at second, Beatty at first. Right-handed batting Marcus Semien due up, but not before a visit to the mound by Cubs pitching coach Tommy Hotovy.
12: I'm sure Tommy's going to go out there and talk to Javi just about being on the attack. You know, the one thing about Javi is he's got good movement on his pitches, but you've got to be in the zone, and I think right now you've got to trust your stuff and be on the attack in the strike zone.
5: Now, the home plate umpire, Austin Jones, breaking up the mound meeting. Bottom of the second inning, Cubs and Mets are scoreless. It's the first of two games today between these two. Mets threatening, Mets at first and second. With no one out, Marcus Semien due up. Semien is a lifetime 291 hitter against the Cubs, but he's only at 216 this season overall with 9 home runs. Assad working, third base side of the rubber. Here's the pitch. Off the outside, missed with a cutter to Semien, 1-0. Alvarez at second base, Beatty at first. Semien at the plate, Assad on the mound. Javier sets above the belt, now time called. Assad walks down the back slope of the mound.
12: Yeah, Javi just needs to regroup here a little bit. He's been a little out of sorts here in this inning.
5: And here comes the 1-0. Low and outside.
12: Throwing a cutter and then that two-seamer, and he pulled both of them down and away.
5: Assad's ready. Here comes the 2-0 delivery. Tap foul at the plate by Simeon. It was another two-seamer by Assad. 2-1. Assad a week ago against Colorado at Wrigley Field picked up the win. Victory over the Rockies, 5 2/3, 2 runs on 5 hits, no walks, 1 strikeout. Before that, 6 scoreless innings and a start against San Francisco. The 2-1. High and tight to Simeon. It's now 3-1.
12: Javi's walked 2 in the inning. There's nobody out, and he's in a 3-1 count on Simeon, and he's got to make a good pitch here. Simeon went 9 home runs. He's a .216 hitter, but boy, when you get behind in a count like this, makes the hitter much better.
5: Simeon taps it foul off to the left. Full count. Heard you say this before. There are times in the middle of an inning where Assad will put traffic on the bases because he might not have that control of the two-seamer, but then finds it in the middle of an inning.
12: Well, he's got an out pitch, a get-out-of-trouble pitch, and that's that sinker.
5: This is popped up on the infield right side. Assad being called off by Bush in foul territory, and he's unable to make the catch near the coach's box.
12: Yes, ball right in the sun as Michael's coming in to catch this ball. He doesn't have to go that far to go get it, but as he's getting close to the area where the ball is going to come down, now it doesn't go up all that high, but Michael fighting the sun, he doesn't see it at all. He didn't get leather on it at all, and it lands literally right in front of him. He didn't see it till the very last second, and he really didn't get the glove even close to it.
5: So Simeon catches a break back in the box. Here comes the 3-2. Ground ball hit to third, fielded by Ramirez to second for one. Horner the turn to first in time. Double play. Two down, advancing to third, Alvarez. And Assad uses that out pitch to perfection.
12: A nice play by Michael. He knew he was going to get the double play ball next. So, Ramirez gets this ball. His feet is to the back side of the bag. Nico does a very good job with the pivot of going back behind the bag, catching with his left foot on the bag, and then makes a good throw to complete the double play.
5: MJ Melendez hits a pop fly to left along the line. Hap giving chase, and it is a foul ball. It was out of our view, may have hit the sidewall.
12: I think Ian got a glove on it. I think it hit the tip of his glove as he was getting really close to the wall. Yeah, and this ball just lands, and the ball is in foul territory. I think the sun is really difficult right now for the balls that are hit up high in the air.
5: So a foul ball, 0-1 the count on Melendez. Could tell that Hap was having difficulty navigating the sun as he was trying to find that ball in the corner. It banged maybe off the tip of the glove along the sidewall. So 0-1. Melendez at the plate. Man at third, two away here in the bottom of the second inning. Cubs and Mets are scoreless. Assad is ready. The kick and pitch. Up high, check swing. Did Melendez go around? No, says Junior Valentine at third on appeal. 1-1. Assad 23-13 with a 3.48 ERA in 89 games with the Cubs. Debuted in 2022. Time called by Melendez.
12: Javi's one of those guys that he just, you know, as he continues to pitch in the big leagues, he just silently puts up good numbers. And the reason why he doesn't get much play about how he's doing is because he's not a strikeout guy. And that's what the league wants now.
5: The 1-1, awkward swing and miss by Melendez. 1-2, and a fastball from Assad.
12: But even his numbers this year, they're very good. Win-loss record good. ERA in the mid-threes, you know, or high threes. He's done his job year in and year out, wherever he's put, you know, on the staff, whether it's the rotation or the bullpen, he does his job.
5: The pitch. Just misses. with a fastball, 2-2 the count on Melendez.
12: That was one of those I thought Alvarez might challenge, but he was right. It was in off the plate by probably a good width of the baseball.
5: Two balls and two strikes. Man at third, two away. The pitch. High and outside. So a full count with Melendez at the plate. Left-handed batter hitting at 184 this season with four home runs. Former Kansas City Royal. Hits out of a crouch. Open stance. Uses a toe tap. The payoff pitch. Swing and a miss. Strike three. Gets him with a fastball, and Assad works out of another jam as Alvarez is stranded at third. Strikeouts by Cubs pitchers brought to you by your Chicago and Northwest Indiana Hyundai dealers. We head to the third. Cubs and Mets scoreless on the score and the Northwestern Medicine Cubs Radio Network.
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5: 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Swanson leads off the top of the third for the Cubs. Scoreless game against the Mets. Nolan McClain deals, and Swanson looks at a fastball for a strike. 0-1. There go the Norway soccer fans in the background again. You can hear them all the way out in center field. McClain deals. That's strike two to Swanson. Another fastball.
12: I don't know what they got going on out there, but...
5: I think you have an idea.
12: Ooh, that's... Yeah.
5: Yeah.
12: I know what they're doing now. I want to have their coffee this morning. Because they came, their game on, boy. They're that's entertaining.
5: The 0-2. This is up high. One ball and two strikes. Another now, fastball from McClain.
12: Okay, let me ask you a question. How long does a soccer game... I know nothing about soccer. How long does a soccer game go? 2 hours, 3 hours, 2.5?
5: No idea. Here's the 1-2. Swing and a miss. Strike three as McClain gets Swanson with a breaking ball. One down here in the top of the third. Cubs and Mets are scoreless. I mean, it's 90 minutes, the actual time on the clock.
12: Okay.
5: And, Schrager, our engineer, says in real time, it's about 2 hours, right? So,
12: yeah.
5: They've probably got a good night's sleep.
12: I wouldn't say that. Not in New York, they didn't. They might not have slept at all.
5: Pete Curl Armstrong at the plate and looks at a fastball off the outside, 1-0 the count.
12: Not that I've ever tested the city that never sleeps or anything when I played here, but I don't think they slept.
5: All right,
12: that would
5: fair
12: be a
5: enough.
12: Guess.
5: McClain misses again with a breaking ball high and outside. 2-0 now on Curl Armstrong, who's caught looking to lead off the game.
12: I went to a lunch place the other day, and I asked as I was leaving, what time do they stay open till? And they go, oh, 4.
5: I'm like, 2-0 up high, 3-0.
12: So what do you do, close just enough to mop the floors? I guess that's the deal, yeah.
5: Well, it is the city that never sleeps.
12: I agree, you know. Yeah. Frank had it right. Yeah. I'm sure he tested it too a little bit, yeah.
5: The 3-0, Crow Armstrong takes ball four, a fastball that missed from McLean. Right at the top of the zone. So, Cubs have a man on base with one away here in the top of the third as PCA extends his on-base streak now to 25 games. And here comes Michael Conforto.
12: Now, pitch count at 40 for McLean going through the first time through the lineup and Pete.
5: The pitch. Breaking ball off the outside. 1-0 on Conforto.
12: As the second inning, Hap lit off that double, and then a couple quick at-bats in that inning to end the inning. You'd really like to see these guys just try one more time to go through and really extend that at-bat. See if he can get this pitch count up, because this guy's one of the elite guys in the league. See if he can get him out of the game in five.
5: Conforto swings, ground ball hit to short, fielded by Bichette to second for one on the first double play. 6-4-3, and that ends the top half of the third inning. Middle three, no score. Cubs and Mets on the score in the Northwestern Medicine Cubs Radio.
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5: The 0-1. This one bounces all the way to the backstop. A sweeper that missed, 1-1 the count. We've got to play the Binney's Beverage Depot attendance game. If you can't find it at Binney's, it's probably not worth drinking. Assad rocks back. High leg kick and pitch. The 1-1 is a called strike. The two-seamer from Assad, 1-2 the count on Torrens. Didn't like the call. It was right at the bottom of the zone down the middle. Torrens turned around and looked at home plate umpire Austin Jones, 1-2. Sod ready to go. Works his motion and deals. The 1-2. Foul back off the screen. Did not anticipate the arrival of every Norway soccer fan in the United States being in center field. That might change the dynamic of the attendance game slightly. You can hear them in the background. Here comes the 1-2. Off the outside, off the glove of Amaya, and rolls all the way to the bricks behind the plate. 2-2 the count.
12: So I wonder if they have, like, a guy that coordinates the cheers. You know what I mean? Like, is there a guy that, You know, sometimes they row, then they did this clapping thing, and but they all do it. Like
5: Colt, strike three, sinker from Assad that freezes Terenz. He did not like the call, but will not challenge. Thought it was off the outside. One away.
12: Couple good two-seamers, one down and one off the outside corner that comes back, clips the corner, and, you know, that's the one thing. If you got a chance to

0: The only ones having fun if they're there, the pitch. This is off the outside, 1-2, the count on Benj as Assad went with a curveball.
1: I would say there's under 10,000 people in the stands here, and the Norway folks are enjoying it.
0: Yes, and we are too, and so can you through the speakers of your radio, thanks to our excellent engineer, Paul Schrager. Maybe we should send Schrager out there, find out how they do everything that they do out there.
1: We got a doubleheader today. Schrager might get lost in the shuffle out there. I don't know if we'd get him back.
0: Benj looks at a ball up high. The count is 3-2. And now they're rowing in a sideways motion, those Norway fans in center field. I don't understand what they're doing, but it's entertaining. Ground ball foul off to the right by Benj. Count remains 3-2.
1: I'm guessing by this point in the game, they don't exactly know what they're doing, but that's all right. Whatever they're doing it well. That's okay.
0: So I'll make my guess. I'm going to go 25,000 with the attendance here in game one of this double dip. The 3-2. Benj swings, and it's a high fly ball, shallow right. Coming in, Conforto. He makes the catch. Two away as Benj is retired.
1: I'm going to go with the theory that they're counting the paid attendance and not just people in the ballpark. So I'm going to say 27,500.
0: And as always, our engineer Paul Schrager, able to participate. We'll get his guess momentarily. A.J. Ewing digs in, left-handed batter. The right-hander Assad works his motion and deals, and Ewing pops it up. Shallow left near the line, racing back Ramirez, being called off by Happ, who makes the catch on the sidetrack right near the tarpaulin in left for out number three as the Mets go down in order in the third. We head to the fourth, scoreless game. Cubs and Mets on the score. Northwestern Medicine Cubs ready.
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0: Bush stands in. Nolan McLean deals. Bush fouls it back off the screen. That almost nailed Seiya Suzuki, who is near the on-deck circle along the third baseline. 0-1 the count. Get you a station identification here shortly. McLean didn't like the baseball, throws it in the direction of the Mets dugout along the first baseline. Gets a new ball from the home plate umpire, Austin Jones. And we're ready for the resumption of play. Bush waits. Here's the 0-1. High and tight. You can hear Michael scream as he thought that one was going to hit him. A cutter. 1-1. McLean, third base side of the rubber. Here's the pitch. Bush swings, pops it foul out of play off to the left. Let's pause 10 seconds for stations to identify themselves on the score and the Northwestern Medicine Cubs Radio Network.
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0: Alongside Ron Coomer, Zach Sabin in for Pat. Game one, doubleheader, scoreless game. Cubs and Mets here in the top of the fourth. Michael Busch waits for the 1-2, and that one hits him.
1: That's that breaking ball. Did not swing, and this one gets him pretty good. Michael, usually a guy that just kind of goes down to first, whether it hurts or not. I think this one might have got him in the knee. I'm not 100% sure where. It got him in the leg, either knee high or lower, but this one got him good. We're going to take a look here. It's a slider. Oh, yeah, it gets him in the back knee. Oh. It's that big sweeping hook that he's got that you really he doesn't throw it for a strike too often, and this one keeps boring in on Michael and hits him right on the inside of his left knee, and that is going to hurt.
0: You could hear him scream as he was hit. Trainer Nick Frangella taking a look at Busch. Manager Craig Counsell is alongside, and Frangella will slowly walk Busch all the way to first base. And Counsell will join them.
1: Michael thinking about trying to run a little bit just to get some movement. Sometimes there he goes. Now he's going to try to run. He's still hobbling pretty good, but he'll stay in the game, I would think. That one hurt. That one, whenever you get hit in the knee, whether it catches your kneecap or the inside part of your knee, that one really bites.
0: Mm. Yeah, there's no protection there.
1: Nope. Mm.
0: So Busch is going to stay in the game. He's at first base. Seiya Suzuki will dig in. Seiya is the Cubs' cleanup man this afternoon in the opener, this doubleheader. 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Righty-righty matchup as McLean deals. And Seiya looks at a strike, a fastball clocked at 96 miles per hour. Right along the outside edge near the top of the zone, 0-1. McLean's ready. Here's the pitch. A bouncing ball hit on the left side, fielded by Beatty. The toss to second, and that's all they'll get. As the lead man, Busch, is erased from the bases on the force out. And Seiya reaches first on a fielder's choice.
1: That two-seamer running in on Seiya, and it just jams him. Doesn't hit this ball all that hard, but right in the hole. Beatty, the third baseman, goes over, makes a nice play, and underhands the throw. That's how hard he was going towards second. Did not need to overhand throw it. Kind of gives that underhand flip like a shortstop would to get the lead runner Bushy.
0: Ian Happ at the plate takes a ball inside. 1-0 the count. Happ's got the only hit so far today for the Cubs. A double off the base of the wall in right center his first time up. Switch hitter batting from the left side against the righty McLean. Now the pitch. High. 2-0. 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Just one other game currently going on in the majors, the 2-0. Another miss by McLean. That one with the two-seamer, 3-0 the count. It was low. Marlins leading the Rangers 2-1. Middle of the seventh in Miami, Griffin Conine with an RBI double for the Marlins. The 3-0 to Happ. Did that hit him?
1: Yep, got him in the backside. I think that was another breaking ball of McLean's. He's upset with himself. He's hit Michael Busch with the breaking ball inside, and now that was a cutter inside, and it hits Ian Happ. I think literally it hit him in the backside, maybe the right hip area.
0: Now time called by the Mets. Justin Willard, the pitching coach, jogs out to the mound to have a conversation with McLean, and catcher Luis Torrens joins in. Cubs threatening. They've got men at first and second now after Happ gets hit by the pitch. Nico Horner due up, just one away here in the top of the fourth of this scoreless game.
1: Fairly quick meeting. Coming to you live all season long from the Invesco QQQ broadcast booth, proud partner of the Chicago Cubs. Let's see if Nico can get him a good pitch to hit. He had a quality at-bat in his first at-bat, getting the runner Ian, who led off the inning. Shot one the other way to get him to third, but Cubs stranded him there. See if Nico can drive in a run. Suzuki at second with only one out.
0: Now the pitch. Swing and a miss. Horner took a hefty cut. Ended up off balance falling over on the home plate side. 0-1 the count. Fastball 97 miles per hour. As Kuhn mentioned, Suzuki at second, Haps at first, just one away. Top of the fourth, no score. Game one of a doubleheader between the Cubs and Mets. Horner waits, now the 0-1. And a bouncing ball hit on the right side, fielded behind the bag by Young. He jogs to the cushion in time for out number two as Horner is retired. The runners advance. So Suzuki now at third, Happ at second, but two away for Pedro Ramirez.
1: I think what we're seeing is Nico, you know, starting to use the other side of the field. But the thing that he's going to have to do is he's got to lay off that ball inside that's not a strike. You know, he was really wanting the ball in for a while to try to do more, to pull the ball more and get it elevated. And then we saw that his batting average has dropped. So he's really trying to use the other side of the field. That pitch to Ramirez missed wide. But now the last step of that to really get him back on track is to lay off that inside fastball until he has to hit it. So if he's ahead in the count, he does not have to swing at that ball right on the corner inside.
0: Ramirez takes a big swing and a miss at a sinking fastball, 1-1 the count. Yeah, that is not noise in the background that you hear from the stadium operators. That's actually the Norway soccer fans. The pitch inside to Ramirez, 2-1.
1: Could you imagine being in a stadium and you got 40,000 of them doing that?
0: Man, that's got to be intimidating.
1: I might have to go to Norway. That's pretty good.
0: Here's the 2-1. Ramirez takes a strike. Slow-moving breaking ball that spun into the zone, 2-2.
1: Now, I don't know a dang thing about soccer, but it can't be all bad if they're having that much fun.
0: I would agree with that 100%. It's a little different than Go Cubs Go.
1: Yeah, but they got their own thing. It's just good. No, they're into the game. I think the concessions are doing good around them, too.
0: Yeah, no kidding. Here's the 2-2. Ramirez swings and misses at a pitch in the dirt. Torrens scoops up the ball and flips to first. Strikeout 2-3. Cubs lead men at second and third to end the top of the fourth. Middle four, no score. Cubs and Mets on the score. The Northwestern Medicine Cubs ready.
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0: 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Cubs and Mets are scoreless. Javier Assad on the mound, Bo Bichette at the plate, and the first pitch off the outside for ball one. Our engineer, Paul Schrager, has decided to participate in the Vinny's Beverage Depot attendance game, and he's made his guess. Here's the 1-0. Bichette looks at a strike. Sinker from Assad, 1-1 the count. Right near the bottom of the zone on the outer half. Schrager going with 24,999. Trying to freeze me out. Here's the 1-1. Line drive, base hit to left. Knapp quickly fields the ball and fires to second to hold Bichette to a single.
1: That was a good guess, Shreg. Looks like I'm buying pizza between games.
0: I have a feeling we're going to be eating a lot of pizza between games this double dip.
1: Check a little hanging breaking ball and hook the bullet in the left. Sod's made some really good pitches in this game. You know, New York with only two hits in the game.
0: Jared Young at the plate. He swings and pops this one foul. Third deck behind the plate. 0-1. Bush holding on Bichette at first. The pitch. Young swings, drives one in the air. Deep left center field. Hat looks up. This one may go. It's gone. The Mets strike first, opposite field home run. Two-run shot by Jared Young. And it's 2-0 Mets over the Cubs here in the fourth.
1: Young hitting against his former club, the Cubs. And we talked about this earlier today. We really haven't seen it yet up until now. But Young has ball up and away, and this ball really carries. I was expecting it, you know, maybe to be a bomb, but, you know, to just make it over the wall, Oppo. And it goes all the way into the seats, which is a long way, another extra 20, 30 feet to get there. And he hit that ball a long way to the opposite field.
0: A 405-foot blast the other way for Jared Young. 2-0 Mets. Francisco Alvarez at the plate. He drives one in the air. Deep left center field. Crow Armstrong looking up. And this one is way out of here. Back-to-back home runs for the Mets. First, Jared Young with a two-run shot. Now Francisco Alvarez with a solo job. 3-0 Mets here in the fourth.
1: Javi's left a couple pitches up and out over the plate. Alvarez hits this ball and hooks it just to the left field side of the hitting background. And kind of same pitch up and away to Young, and he goes oppo with it. Alvarez with that straight upshoot swing. If you do click it on the barrel, it can go a long way, and that one did.
0: 437 feet by Alvarez. Exit velocity 107 miles per hour. Brett Beatty now at the plate. And he looks at a two-seamer for strike from Assad, 0-1.
1: Yeah, that pitch to Alvarez, kind of an odd pitch. That was a 90-mile-an-hour fastball at the top of the zone, a little two-seamer.
0: Now Beatty drills one deep left. Hat back. Does he have a play? Yeah, he does. Right on the edge of the track for out number one. 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Reliable Wi-Fi at one price for 5 years. Xfinity, imagine that.
1: I would think if Javi threw his good fastball, he would have got that pitch past Alvarez, but that was not one of his better fastballs. It was probably 2 or 3 miles an hour slower than his best heaters of the day.
0: Marcus Semien swings and misses at a cutter, 0-1. Semien grounded into a double play his first time up. Assad delivers, and that one bounces all the way to the backstop off the outside, 1-1. 3-0 Mets. Here in the fourth with one down. A long set by Assad. He rocks back, high leg kick and pitch. And misses with a two-seamer. 2-1 the count. It's off the outside. The next pitch is a ground ball hit off the mound, backhanded on the outfield grass behind second by Horner. Throw a little high to first. Bush able to catch and jump on the bag in time before Semien crosses first for out number two. Weird play.
1: Now, very nice pickup by Nico out in the center field. And he gets rid of this ball quickly, and that's what saves the play. As he makes the catch of this ball and then throws it, gets rid of it right away, but high. Bushy goes up and lands on the bag coming down just before Semien. can get the first. So very nice play by Nico and by Michael Bush. Very difficult play. Tough plays of the game, sponsored by Loyola Medicine. Loyola Medicine defines tough. That one qualifies.
0: Yeah. MJ Melendez at the plate, and he looks at a couple of balls. So 2-0 the count. Melendez, a left-handed batter. You can just tell by Assad's body language as he walks to the back slope of the mound. He's frustrated with himself today. Here's the 2-0. Melendez taps it foul behind the plate, 2-1.
1: I think he's actually thrown the ball pretty well up until this inning. He's made a couple mistakes in this inning and paid the price. He got a little erratic in the second inning, walked a couple guys, but then got the ground ball double play, which is kind of vintage Assad.
0: The 2-1, Melendez, a big swing and a miss at a fastball, 2-2.
1: What more of those? That up and in fastball right around the edge of the strike zone should get a punch out. Melendez, that straight upshoot swing. He's going to have a hard time hitting the ball at the top of the zone unless it's not a good fastball.
0: Let's see if Assad's thinking like you. Here comes the 2-2. Foul back out of play.
1: Same pitch.
0: Yep. Two balls and two strikes. Two away here in the bottom of the fourth. The Mets with a 3-0 lead over the Cubs. Assad works his motion and deals, and Melendez lines one to right for a base hit.
1: Yeah, threw Melendez a cutter inside, and that, you know, down and in, and that really does him a favor as this ball's right in his swing path, and he hooks this ball the other way.
0: So Melendez at first, two away, last of the fourth. Mets 3, Cubs nothing. Game one of a doubleheader. Luis Torrens, the ex-Cub, will dig in. Caught looking his first time up. Right-handed batter, number 9 hitter in the Mets order. Assad delivers, and Torrens looks at a ball. 1-0. Two-seamer inside near the top of the zone. Bush holding on Melendez at first. Throw to first. Melendez dives in safely. Torrens hitting at 221 with one home run. No Juan Soto in the lineup for the opener this doubleheader. He was removed from last night's game with a back injury. Throw to first. Melendez dives back in safely. There is some talk that Soto may wind up on the injured list again with that bad back. Carlos Mendoza, the Mets manager, announcing that Francisco Lindor will play in the second game of this doubleheader, which begins tonight. First pitch at 6:10. Here's the 1-0. Torrens swings and pops it up. Shallow left. Swanson, the shortstop, under it and makes the catch for out number 3. But the Mets do some damage in the fourth. Back-to-back home runs by Young and Alvarez, making it 3-0 New York as we head to the fifth. On the Score and the Northwestern Medicine Cubs Radio Network.
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0: Alongside Ron Coomer, Zach Zabin with you. Top of the fifth game, one of a doubleheader in New York. Mets leading the Cubs 3-0. If you're wondering about Pat, he's fine. He'll rejoin us when the Cubs begin a three-game set in Milwaukee on Friday night. Miguel Amaya stands in against right-hander Nolan McLean. So righty-righty matchup. And the pitch. Amaya looks at a ball low. 1-0 the count. Cubs have just one hit, a double by Ian Happ, as Amaya looks at a strike. Two-seamer, 95 miles per hour from McLean, the right-hander, right at the bottom of the zone. The next pitch, Amaya swings, pops it foul out of play, off to the right. I wish there was a camera on you right now. We are on radio, so I'll describe it. I don't think you'll mind. There's a four-month-old baby, right?
1: Yeah, he's just hanging out, enjoying a ball game, kind
0: of. And a stroller in front of you, and you and the baby are communicating in your own special way. The 1-2 foul back off the screen by Amaya.
1: I communicate better to the four-month-olds. Hey, look at him. He's locked in.
0: Yeah, riveted by you.
1: Yeah, I don't blame him.
0: Yeah. And we are too, by the way. But yeah, that four-month-old, a captive audience. Yeah. Here comes the 1-2. Amaya swings and misses strike three as McLean gets him with a sinker, one away.
1: Coming to you live all season long from the Invesco QQQ broadcast booth. Proud partner of the Chicago Cubs. Pretty good breaking ball by McLean. And then he goes to two-seamer. This guy's got good stuff. There's no doubt about that.
0: So seven strikeouts for McLean. So far, Dansby Swanson digs in, swings, pops it foul out of play off to the right, 0-1. Swanson, one of those strikeout victims, his first time up. Dansby had a big game last night. Two hits, four RBIs, including a home run. Over his last seven games, Coom, he's hitting better than .300 with a couple of home runs and seven runs batted in. So the arrow pointing up for Dansby. And the 0-1. Swing and a miss.
1: That's that cross-fired pitch. That ball is tough to hit for a righty. That one was a cutter, but it, you know, he starts out stepping at you, and then, you know, so it gets you. Unless you do a really good job keeping your front shoulder in, you kind of pull off that, and then he threw the cutter, and it hit the outside corner.
0: The 0-2 delivery is a called strike three, two-seamer. And froze Swanson. He knew it. Just turned around, started walking back to the Cubs dugout along the third base line.
1: Now one goes one direction, and then the other one goes the other direction. So he's throwing a pitch to the same spot of the strike zone away. One cuts to that spot from the middle of the plate going away from Dansby. Then the next one starts out off the plate and comes back to the outside corner. Strike two and strike three.
0: Pete Crow Armstrong fouls a two-seamer back off the screen, 0-1. PCA is 0-for-1 with a walk today. Left-handed batter against the right-hander McLean. The third baseman Beatty playing in on the infield grass. The pitch is a breaking ball that floats into the zone for strike two. Crow Armstrong, during his 25-game on-base streak, hitting better than .400 with 11 home runs and 20 RBIs. Now the 0-2. PCA lines one for a base hit to right. Big turn at first before Benj gets the ball back into the infield. But Pete Crow Armstrong now riding a 12-game hitting streak after that single to right.
1: Yeah, a little hanging changeup here. This one, a few pitches, that's a good pitch to hit. This ball stays up and out over the plate to Pete, and he just goes out, does a very good job of letting that ball get to him, and then he hooks it in the right for a base hit.
0: Mets 3, Cubs nothing, 2 away, top of the 5th. Man at first in PCA. Michael Conforto digs in. Left-handed batter against the right-hander McClain, who sets above the belt third base side of the rubber. Takes a peek at first, now throws to first, and Crow Armstrong gets back standing up.
1: Conforto really, someone for the Cubs, and this would be ideal with a man on. Someone needs to put a big swing on a pitch from McClain and get him back in the ballgame. Back-to-back home runs in the 4th for the Mets.
0: The pitch. Conforto lines one down the left field line. Fair. This will roll all the way to the corner. Crow Armstrong being waved around third. He's coming home. The throw is cut off. RBI double. Michael Conforto, and the Cubs are on the board. It's 3-1 now here in the 5th.
1: Now, that's one of those big swings we were talking about. Michael gets this two-seamer up and out over the plate. He just goes with it. He doesn't try to do much with it other than just block it the other way, and he hits it just inside the line, going down the line, and it goes into the corner. Once it gets to the corner, you know Pete's going to score easily. He head first dives into home, but there was no play at the plate, and now the Cubs need a big swing from Michael Busch.
0: Left-handed batter against the right-hander McClain. The pitch high and outside for ball one. Doubles by Cubs batters, sponsored by Southwest Airlines. Reliable, comfortable, convenient. Southwest just makes sense. Conforto at second, two away. Busch at the plate with a 1-0 count. Now the pitch. High drive hit deep to right. This may go. Tie ball game. Two-run home run, Michael Busch. Off the facade of the second deck in right. 3-3, Cubs and Mets here in the 5th for Busch. That's his 9th home run of the year.
1: Now Busch, he gets a pitch he can handle inner half. And he doesn't miss it. He hits just a line drive bullet. And I still haven't seen what the pitch was, but it was inner half and it was mid-thigh. One of the best pitches a Cubs hitter has had to hit tonight. And Busch just smokes this ball. Line drive bullet to tie the ball game.
0: Brand new game, 3-3. Seiya Suzuki at the plate and looks at a fastball off the outside, 1-0. Say Busch hit a cutter off the facade of the second deck in straight right. 398-foot drive, exit velocity 108 miles per hour as McClain misses off the outside again, 2-0.
1: Boy, what a way to come back after back-to-back home runs against the Cubs in the bottom half of the inning. And the Cubs come back and put a 3-spot up here in the top half of the 5th.
0: Seiya looks at a sinker low, so it's 3-0 now. And the onus is going to be on the offense for a little bit here for the Cubs as Seiya takes a fastball for a strike, 3-1. I say that if you missed the news at the start of the broadcast, Cubs had to place two of their starting pitchers on the injured list prior to today's ballgame. Edward Cabrera with the hamstring, Ben Brown with a neck strain. The 3-1, Seiya, big swing and a miss. It's a full count.
1: I mean, going into today's ballgame, we saw Cabrera post-game yesterday, and, it wasn't good. You knew he's going to be out for a while, but the surprising one was Ben Brown.
0: And a hard hit ground ball smoked up the middle, but fielded by Simeon. The throw to first in time to get Suzuki. That is out number 3, but a very productive top of the 5th for the Cubs. They scored 3 times to tie up the ballgame. 3-3, middle 5, Cubs and Mets on the score, and the Northwestern Medicine Cubs ready.
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0: Bottom five, Cubs and Mets tied at three, game one of a doubleheader. Javier Assad starts off Carson Benj with a slow-moving breaking ball that floats into the zone for a strike, 0-1. Third baseman Ramirez playing wide of the bag and in. Everyone else back on the infield. The pitch to Benj is another called strike fastball, 94 miles per hour from Assad, 0-2. Right at the bottom of the zone on the inside edge. Mets struck first, scoring three times in the fourth. Cubs tied it up in the top half of this fifth inning, scoring three times. Here's the 0-2. Called strike three. Assad freezes Benj with a 95-mile-per-hour heater right down the middle, one away.
1: As two-seamer starts out inside, stays right on the inside corner. Good pitch for strike three. Benj knew it. He was expecting everything but fastball inside.
0: Strikeouts by Cubs pitchers brought to you by your Chicago and Northwest Indiana Hyundai dealers. A.J. Ewing digs in, left-handed batter. Now the pitch. Up high. One ball, no strikes. Ewing, 0-2. Assad working quickly, the kick and pitch. Ewing swings, drives one in the air, deep left. Hat racing back near the track, has a play, makes the catch. About halfway on the track for out number two.
1: Good play by Ian. This ball's well struck by Ewing, and it's right over his head, which is always a very difficult play for the outfielder when the ball goes straight over his head. So which way do you turn, and which way is the ball going to slice? Ian played that ball perfectly as he caught it about one full step onto the track in left field.
0: So two down here in the bottom of the fifth inning. Bo Bichette digs in. Right-handed batter. 3-3 game, Cubs and Mets. The day portion of a day-night doubleheader. And the pitch. Bichette lines one. Diving catch to his right on the outfield grass by Nico Horner behind second base. What a play.
1: I think that's a 1-4. I think it clips the glove of Assad, and then Nico catches it in the air.
0: Wow. Taking a look at the replay here. Yeah, that hit off the top of the glove of Assad. Good catch, Goom, and a better catch by Nico as the Mets go down in order in the bottom of the fifth. We head to inning number six, 3-3 game. Cubs and Mets on the score in the Northwestern Medicine Cubs Radio Network.
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0: Nolan McLean starts off Ian Happ with a ball off the outside. Slow-moving sweeper that missed. We're in the top half of the sixth inning. Cubs 3, Mets 3. The next pitch is inside to Happ. 2-0 the count. Mets struck first, scoring three times in the fourth. Back-to-back home runs by Jared Young and Francisco Alvarez. And the Cubs tied it up in the fifth, scoring three runs of their own. Here's the pitch. Happ swings and misses. And this is a major league bat toss. It goes flying, bounces off the netting above the Mets dugout along the first baseline, and drops into the Mets dugout. Their bat boy, Jason, starts to race out to give the bat back to Ian, but Ian doesn't want that bat back. He heads to the Cubs on deck circle along the third baseline and picks up some new lumber as Jason, the Mets bat boy, decides, you know what, Ian, use this. And he gives him the bat that he tossed into the Mets dugout. So Happ has his bat back after that wild swing and a miss. The count is 2-1. A lot of action there for just one strike. Happ has reached base twice, doubled, and was hit by a pitch. Pitch inside. So it's now 3-1. Cubs are making Nolan McLean work here today. He's now thrown 83 pitches this afternoon. The next one is a called strike. Two-seamer to Happ. Full count. Pitch was right down the middle. Happ on the year hitting at 230. The payoff pitch. Happ fouls it back off the screen. So they'll do it again. Cubs tied it up on a two-run home run by Michael Busch off the facade of the second deck in straight right. And the 3-2. Happ hits a high fly ball to right center field. It's playable for Ewing. Fights the sun, makes the catch off to his left side for out number one as Happ is retired.
1: And let's see what's on tap here in the sixth inning, sponsored by Flight by Yingling, the next generation of light beer. Well, fourth inning, two balls in flight by the Mets, back-to-back homers in the fourth, but as you just said, Z, Conforto with an RBI double, and then Michael Busch with a line drive bullet off the side of the second deck to tie the ball game in the fifth. So it's been a few balls in flight, one main one for the Cubs to really get them back in the game.
0: Nico Hoerner looks at a sweeper up high, 1-0 the count. Nico's 0-2. He waits for the 1-0. McLean works on the third base side of the rubber. The pitch, swing and a miss, 1-1. Fastball 96 miles per hour from McLean, right at the top of the zone on the inner edge. Nico calls time, steps out of the box, adjusts his blue batting gloves, and now digs back in. Right-handed batter stands deep in the box, hits out of a crouch. McLean facing home plate. Now he turns sideways and works the 1-1. Cold strike, two-seamer, 1-2. Another fastball, top of the zone on the inner edge. McLean peers in, gets the sign from Torrens. Here's the 1-2. And a line drive, smoke to right, racing back bench. It's over his head and bounces fair in the corner. Nico on his way to second base, gets there standing up with an opposite field double.
1: One out double for Nico, and that's what we were talking on his last AB. That if you're going to get back on track and you're going to try to use the other side of the field, which he does as well as anybody in baseball, then your pitch selection has to go along with that if you can help it. Some at-bats you can't. That one you can, as he got a pitch up and out over the plate. And vintage Nico Hoehner, he hammers this ball down into the right field corner.
0: Doubles by Cubs batters, sponsored by Southwest Airlines. Reliable, comfortable, convenient. Southwest just makes sense. So Hoehner at second base, one down here in the top of the sixth. Pedro Ramirez at the plate and looks at a ball up high. 1-0 the count.
1: Now this at bat, Ramirez has to be somewhat patient at the plate and get a strike. I really don't think he's maybe gotten one strike in his two at bats so far today.
0: Both strikeouts. McLean deals. Ramirez swings. Line drive caught at second by Simeon. Two away.
1: Good job by Ramirez. All you can do is hit a line drive. And he did get him a strike this time. He got that two-seamer, and it was outer third and hit a bullet, but right at Simeon.
0: So two away. Hoehner at second base representing the go-ahead run. 3-3 game. Cubs and Mets. Here in the top half of the sixth inning, Miguel Amaya stands in, 0-for-2, a ground out and a strikeout. McLean checks second and deals. High and tight to Amaya with a two-seamer, 1-0. 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Amaya waits for the 1-0 delivery. A long set by McLean, and now the pitch. Line drive down the right field line, slicing foul out of play. 1-1.
1: Some excited fans. There's not a lot of people here, and we kind of expected that for the day game with the split doubleheader. But there are some fans that weren't expecting to get a baseball that are getting a baseball today.
0: You can hear their excitement as Amaya looks at a ball up high from McLean, 2-1.
1: Once that girl down the line there was okay knowing she wasn't getting hit with the ball. She was some kind of fired up when she picked it up next to her.
0: Hoehner at second base. Here comes the 2-1. Amaya bounces it foul off to the left. 2-2. Yeah, there's a lot of real estate in the stands. So if you have some speed, you can get some foul balls today. Cool, you're very popular in the visiting radio booth
1: New
0: here
1: York,
0: at City Field.
1: New York, I played here. It's a good place to play. Not in this ballpark, but in the other one on the other side of town.
0: Amaya takes a fastball high and tight. It's a full count. You homered, right, in your first at-bat as a New York Yankee?
1: My very first at-bat at home as a Yankee. Yeah. From then on, it's been all good.
0: Yeah. The payoff pitch. Amaya lines one foul off to the left. Just foul. We'll do it again. Two away here in the top of the sixth. Cubs trying to take the lead. Hoehner, the go-ahead run at second base. And a 3-2 count with Amaya at the plate.
1: As you know, if you do well for one of the New York teams, even if you didn't play her, and I just played her 1 year, they don't forget.
0: No.
1: Now, the New York fans, they know their players, that's for sure.
0: Amaya loops one. Oh, backhanded stop by the shortstop, Bichette. His throw to first, not in time. Amaya beats it out for a single, moving to third. Hoehner. Now the Cubs have men at the corners with two away, and Dansby Swanson due up.
1: A little breaking ball fools Amaya. He kind of flicks the bat out with one hand, but hits it on the barrel and just hits a little soft looper in the hole. And for the Cubs, it works out great because Bichette has to go field this ball into the outfield grass. And by the time he gets kind of himself situated to throw to first, he can't get anything on a throw. Amaya, who I would say doesn't run all that well, still beats this play. And now the Cubs have a chance here to take the lead.
0: Swanson on the day is 0-for-2. It's a mound meeting as Justin Willard, the pitching coach, is talking to McLean. Catcher Luis Torrens is on the mound as well.
1: Now, if I were Dansby, this is a strategy meeting about, you know, McLean knows his day's about done. He's close to 100 pitches, very close. He's at 99. I would say Dansby's going to get pitches away. If I were Dansby in this situation, I would really try hard to hit that huge hole on the right side and drive in this run.
0: Now Torrens calls time. He's in front of the plate, and he's talking to the pitcher, McLean.
1: Yeah, and I think, Amaya's not going to run from first, but no matter what, they're not going to throw this ball from behind home plate to any base. They're going to try to get Dansby out.
0: Swanson digs in. Righty-righty matchup. Men at the corners, two away. Here's the pitch. Off the outside. 1-0.
1: First pitch away. I would say if you're Dansby, give up the ball inside. You're going to see pitches away, and you're probably going to get one or two good pitches to hit in the outer half.
0: Let's see if Swanson is thinking like you. He waits for the 1-0 delivery. Here it comes. Dansby hits a high fly ball deep left center field. Ranging back is Melendez. Yeah. He leaps. It's gone! Three-run home run, Dansby Swanson. And the Cubs are on top. 6-3 over the Mets. Here in the sixth inning, Dansby delivers again.
1: Dansby gets a pitch away. I believe it's the cutter or breaking ball. Probably the cutter away, and he's on it on time, letting that ball get to him, and then he hammers this ball. As we said, this ball really carrying as this ball outer half, and he hits it right over the 370 mark. Big three-run bomb for the Cubs, and might even be bigger for Dansby Swanson.
0: His third home run in the last eight games. Swanson beginning to feel it. 6-3 Cubs over the Mets. Now the batter, Pete Crow Armstrong, and he swings and misses at a sweeper. 0-1. A 400-foot drive by Swanson to left center field. Exit velocity 105 miles per hour for Swanson. His 10th home run of the year.
1: Covering the ball away has been the resurgence here in the short term of Dansby. Being able to let that ball carry and cover the ball away. And now he's hooking this ball to left center instead of pulling off it. Big swing in the bat.
0: Crow Armstrong swings and misses at a curveball in the hole, 0-2. Swanson hitting better than 300 now over his last eight games. And the 0-2. Swing and a miss, strike three. Crow Armstrong is retired. But one big swing puts the Cubs ahead. Dansby Swanson, a three-run shot, middle six. It's the Cubs on top of the Mets, 6-3 on the score. And the Northwestern Medicine Cubs ready.
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0: Here in New York, game one of a doubleheader between the Cubs and Mets. Cubs have a new man on the mound. Left-hander Ryan Rollison takes over for the starter, Javier Assad. Pitching changes by the Cubs, sponsored by James Hardy Building Products, siding with the Cubs. Jared Young was due up for the Mets to begin their half of the sixth inning, but with Rollison now in, Carlos Mendoza sends a pinch hitter to the plate. Mark Vientos, right-handed batter. Rollison, high leg kick and pitch. And Vientos with a check swing at a slider on appeal. No swing, says the first base umpire, John Bacon. So 1-0 the count. final line on Assad. Five innings, three runs on five hits, two walks, five strikeouts, 83 pitches. The 1-0. Another check swing by Vientos. On appeal, they say no swing, so 2-0 the count.
1: John Bacon said no. I'd like to see the replay on that. We're going to get it here in the booth. Yep, he swung. Close, though. I'll give him that. It was close.
0: So the count is 2-0. Rollison rocks back. Here's the pitch. Cold strike. Fastball, 95 miles per hour.
1: What a good pitch.
11: The previous pitch was called a strike. The batter is challenging.
1: Yep.
0: And Vientos will challenge this.
1: Ball strike challenge sponsored by Northwestern Medicine.
11: New York has one challenge remaining.
0: Yep, so they lose that challenge. It clipped the outside edge right at the top of the zone. So 2-1 the count on Vientos. Rollison peers in, acknowledges the sign from Amaya. And now the 2-1. Vientos swings and misses at a curve, 2-2.
1: Vientos looking for that heater again, kind of cheating on that heater, and he got the slider. That pitch bounced into the glove of Amaya.
0: Rollison 5-1, 25 games for the Cubs this season, a 1.88 ERA. The 2-2. Off the outside. So a full count with Vientos at the plate. Rollison wipes some sweat off the brow. And now time called by Vientos as he steps out of the box. This day in baseball history is brought to you by VillageOfBedfordPark.com. It's time to make history for your business in Bedford Park. Here's the 3-2. That's low, ball four. Vientos starts off the bottom half of the sixth inning with a walk. Cubs leading the Mets 6-3, and now Francisco Alvarez will dig in on this date, June 24th, 2021. Four Cub pitchers combined to no-hit the L.A. Dodgers in a 4-0 victory at Dodger Stadium. So my question for you, Coom, do you remember those Cub pitchers? Rollison peers in. He gets the sign from Alvarez. And now the pitch is a called strike. He gets the sign from Amaya and throws a strike to Alvarez, 0-1.
1: Kimbrel, I think, finished the game. Is that correct?
0: Correct. Here's the pitch. Alvarez taps it foul off to the left, 0-2. These guys were not Cubs for a long time.
1: Was it a bullpen game, too?
0: No.
1: No, it was not. So they had a starter? Who was the starter?
0: Zach Davies.
1: Yeah, there you go. Yeah.
0: Who's the starter in that game? And then a couple of valuable bullpen men. Here's the 0-2. That's low. One ball and two strikes to Alvarez.
1: The thing I remember about that game is Kimbrel came in and got the final three outs, and he did not know it was a no-hitter.
0: Right. One ball and two strikes. Here's the pitch. Misses. Two balls and two strikes. The count on the batter, Alvarez. So Zach Davies started that game, Coom. Then Ryan Tapera, right-handed reliever. Yeah. And then the left-handed reliever, Andrew Chafin, followed by Craig Kimbrel. The 2-2. Alvarez looks at a ball low, so he's worked a full count.
1: And now you got to go after Alvarez. He's going to be sitting on a fastball. He's a catcher. He kind of got an idea what's coming. This same count to Vientos, he threw a slider down and in for a ball. I would think this has got to be a fastball. See if he can throw it past him up top.
0: Here comes the pitch. Alvarez swings and lines one into left center field for a base hit. Stopping at second base, Vientos. And now the Mets will bring the tying run to the plate. Brett Beatty, due to hit. Let's see if he indeed does or if the Mets decide to go with a pinch hitter.
1: That's one of those situations where, you know, the 2-2 pitch isn't a strike, so you make an average or below average hitter, at least an average hitter. And then the thing about Alvarez is he knows, you know, you got a good idea what's coming, and he covers that high fastball.
0: Brett Beatty will not hit Coom. Right-handed batting Eric Wagaman will pinch hit for Beatty. So Tommy Hottovy heads to the mound to have a conversation with Ryan Rollison. Cubs with a 6-3 lead over the Mets. It's game one of a doubleheader here in New York. We're in the bottom half of the sixth inning. And the Mets threatening, men at first and second.

0: at first. Rollison works on the third base side of the rubber. Here's the 1-0. Inside to Wagaman. Two balls and no strikes. Rollison walks to the back slope of the mound, picks up the rosin bag, now steps on the rubber, peers in, gets the sign from Amaya, acknowledges, puts the ball in the glove, sets above the belt, looks at second. Here's the 2-0. Check swing by Wagaman at a ball, and the Cubs are going to challenge this.
1: Now, Maya thought that pitch hit the bottom of the zone. Ball strike challenge sponsored by Northwestern Medicine. Yeah, there we go.
2: The pitch was a strike. Chicago has two remaining.
0: Right at the bottom of the zone on the inner half. So the call overturned. 2-1 the count on Wagaman.
1: Right, that's a big pitch for the Cubs. Instead of 3-0, it's 2-1. There's nobody out, two men on. Now you need a slider for a double play ball.
0: Let's see if it comes. Here's the pitch. A bouncing ball hit on the left side. Fielded by Ramirez to second for one. Horner to first. Double play. You called it, Coom. Two down. And Vientos now at third.
1: That's the difference between a 2-1 count and a 3-0 count in the inning. You've got a walk and a single. And the pitch catching the zone and challenging it now allows Rollison to throw a slider or a cutter instead of the fastball. And he gets the hook ground ball right to Ramirez, and the Cubs turn a nice 5-4-3 double play. Big play in the game.
0: Marcus Semien at the plate, and he bounces one foul off to the left. 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
0: Ryan Rollison works his motion. The pitch, Semien. It's a high fly ball to right center field. Conforto under it, makes the catch. Out number three, and Rollison works into and out of a jam as the Mets leave a man at third base. We head to the seventh. 6-3 Cubs on the score, and the Northwestern Medicine Cubs ready.
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0: It's game one of a doubleheader. Mets have a new man on the mound. 28-year-old right-hander Jonathan Pintaro takes over for Nolan McClain. Michael Conforto at the plate, and he looks at a ball, a cutter from Pintaro. 1-0 the count.
1: Well, the positive about this game today is Javi. He pitches five innings and keeps the Cubs right in the game to a 3-3 tie. And then the Cubs, big swing of the bat in the sixth, give the Cubs the lead. So that's huge. You know, if you'd ask counts today, how would you like to have six runs off McClain or going into the seventh inning?
0: That's a yes.
1: I think he would

0: he'd be high-fiving. If he thought he could get that, he'd be like, that's a absolute yes.
1: Conforto takes a ball inside. So 2-1 the count. Left-handed batter against the right-hander Pintaro, who works on the third base side of the rubber. The next pitch is pop foul out of play off to the left by Conforto. 2-2. 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Eric Wagaman and Mark Vientos both stay in the game. Wagaman is playing first, Vientos at third. Pintaro, a long set, takes a deep breath and deals. And Conforto fouls it back off the screen, 2-2.
0: And last inning, Michael Conforto, really the guy that got everything kicked off. He had a one-out double, McLean, down the left field line. Just a pitch up and away and just kind of blocked it towards that left field corner. Excellent swing and really worked out for the Cubs.
1: The 2-2. Conforto takes a ball. Changeup that missed. 3-2 the count. It's just off the outside, about knee-high.
0: Bushy with a two-run homer and Swanson with a three-run homer. It's been the home run ball that's helped the Cubs last couple days.
1: The payoff pitch is a one-hopper fielded on the right side by Simeon. The toss to first in time to get Conforto. One away here in the top of the seventh with the Cubs up 6-3.
0: Got a little one-hopper right to the second baseman. Conforto hits this ball right on a button. Nothing to show for it.
1: So here's Michael Busch, as Koo mentioned. Smacked the game-tying home run in the fifth inning. A two-run job. The pitch. Busch looks at a strike, a sinking fastball at 95 miles per hour from Pintaro. Busch now with 9 home runs. The pitch. Called strike. 0-2, another fastball from Pintaro. Busch walked in the first, was hit by a pitch in the fourth, and drilled that two-run home run in the fifth. Left-handed batter against the right-hander Pintaro. Now the 0-2. Line drive to right center field, but right there making the catch is Benj for out number two.
0: Line drive bullet off the bat of Michael. Ain't not much he can do. He hit it right on the button, but right at the right fielder Benj. Watching Bushy kind of run across the field. He's still hobbled a little bit from getting drilled in the left knee with that slider earlier in the ball game.
1: Here's Seiya Suzuki. Powerful right-handed batter. The pitch. Seiya taps it foul at the plate. That one took a bite out of the catcher, Torrens. We're shaking his hand. You heard the home plate umpire, Austin Jones, ask Torrens if he's okay. And Jones, a classy move, taking out the brush, dusting off home plate.
0: That one got everywhere in the lower half except the equipment that he's wearing.
1: This game. Here's the 0-1. Off the outside, it bounces off the glove of Torrens.
0: He's still trying to recover from the pitch before.
1: I can't believe you're laughing. You know better than anybody how hard it is to play that position.
0: He wanted to catch.
1: 1-1 the count. Say awaits the pitch. Swing and a miss. 1-2. Cutter from Pintaro.
0: Say a little tardy on that high cut fastball, that last pitch, top of the zone. I would imagine he's going to get something else hard again because he was late on the last one.
1: Saya 0-3 today, but hitting better than .400 over his last 7 games. Here comes the 1-2. Breaking ball off the outside. 2 balls and 2 strikes. The Norway soccer fans in center field have quieted down.
0: They're getting refreshments.
1: Or that. Here's the pitch. Swing and a miss. Strike 3 as Pintaro get Suzuki with a sweeper. Cubs go down in order in the top half of the seventh inning. Time to stretch. Game 1 of a doubleheader in New York. Cubs 6, Mets 3 on the score in the Northwestern Medicine Cubs Radio Network.
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1: 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Bottom of the 7th inning here in New York. It's game 1 of a doubleheader. Cubs leading the Mets 6-3. Caleb Thielbar, the new man on the mound for the Cubs, left-handed pitcher against the left-handed hitting MJ Melendez. And his first pitch is low, 1-0 the count. Dansby Swanson, the go-ahead three-run job in the 6th inning for Swanson, his 10th home run of the year. Thielbar peers in, acknowledges the sign from Amaya. Now he works his motion and deals as Melendez fouls this back just to the left of us. Coom didn't even move. No fear up here in the booth. 1-1 the count.
0: Well, one of them good hands New Yorkers made a play.
1: Cubs have a new right fielder. Justin Dean takes over for Michael Conforto. High fly ball down the left field line, and this one slices foul out of play. 1-2 the count on Melendez. I'm still laughing over Justin Dean's postgame interview after that victory over Toronto last week when he had his first major league hit, the bases clearing triple. He was talking with our Bruce Levine right after the game, live on the radio. The 1-2. Called strike three. Breaking ball that floated into the zone. Melendez does not like the call, but he won't challenge. One away, the first out, sponsored by Xfinity. 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Xfinity, imagine that. And Bruce asked Justin Dean what it was like, what it felt like to get his first hit in a Cubs uniform after beginning his big league career with the Dodgers. And Justin Dean started smiling. He was so happy. Luis Torrens at the plate. And he looks at a strike from Thielbar, one of those slow-moving breaking balls, 0-1. And Dean goes, man, the Cubs are one of the OG teams in the league. Here's the 0-1. Called strike. Another breaking ball from Thielbar, 0-2 the count on Torrens. He's nonstop energy, Justin Dean. Thielbar's ready. Sets above the belt. Works his motion and deals. Tap foul off to the left by Torrens. Pitching changes by the Cubs are sponsored by James Hardy Building Products, siding with the Cubs. Javier Assad started, went the first 5 innings, 3 runs on 5 hits, 2 walks, 5 strikeouts. The pitch. Torrens pops it foul out of play off to the right. 0-2.
0: 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Room for everyone, ready for wherever the road takes you.
1: Lefty-righty matchup with Thielbar on the hill and Torrens at the plate. The pitch.
0: Yep.
1: In the dirt check swing. Did he go? Yeah, he did. Says John Bacon at first on appeal. Strike three, two away.
0: A couple high-breaking balls from Thielbar, and that one in the dirt. Gets the check swing, but a swing from Torrens. Good pitch to get the punch out. Second one of the inning. Coming to you live all season long from the Invesco QQQ broadcast booth. Proud partner of the Chicago Cubs.
1: Carson Benj digs in. Left-handed batter. Thielbar deals. Benj swings and misses at a sweeper, 0-1. 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Benj 1-for-3 with a double. The pitch. Misses up high. One ball and one strike. Shota Imanaga will be the starter for the Cubs in the nightcap of this doubleheader. And the 1-1 by Thielbar. High and tight with a fastball. 2-1 now on Benj. And if you were listening to the pregame show, I had a chance to talk with Matthew Boyd. He's going to be the starter. He'll return from the injured list tomorrow night for the finale of this four-game set between the Cubs and Mets. Here's the 2-1. Called strike, slider that spins into the zone, 2-2 on Benj.
0: Matthew excited to getting back. We were talking the other day, and it's just tough to watch. You know what I mean? Yeah. You know, when you want to be out there competing.
1: Pitch in the dirt, 3-2.
0: And he's had a couple, you know, stints going down to the minor leagues to try to get himself right and rehab. He starts, and now he's finally getting back here to Chicago to pitch. So hopefully he can be healthy and do what we've seen him do a bunch here in a Cubs uniform.
1: Benj lines one into right for a base hit past a diving Horner. Second hit of the ball game for Benj. It comes with two away here in the bottom of the seventh inning. With the Cubs leading the Mets 6-3. Now A.J. Ewing stepped to the plate.
0: Ben's pretty good young-looking player. They talk about, we have not seen it yet, but he's got a big arm in right field. Very good defender. Got good speed, obviously, hitting in a leadoff spot, but he could swing the bat.
1: So here comes Ewing, left-handed batter. Another rookie for the Mets. Thielbar delivers. Called strike. Just a slow-moving breaking ball that floats into the zone right along the outside edge. 0-1. The next pitch. Another called strike. Breaking ball by Thielbar. Along the outside edge. This one a little bit lower, about knee-high. Thielbar looks at first and deals. Up high to Ewing. One ball and two strikes. Ewing, 21 years old. Fourth round pick in 2023 by the Mets. A compensatory pick after the Mets lost Jacob DeGrom when he signed with the Rangers. Pitch. And a high fly ball hit to shallow center. Drifting back is Swanson, and the shortstop makes the catch in shallow left center field for out number three. Benj stranded at first base. We head to the eighth. Cubs up 6-3 over the Mets. On the score in the Northwestern Medicine Cubs Radio Network.
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1: 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Ian Happ leads off the top of the eighth for the Cubs. They've got a 6-3 lead over the Mets. Jonathan Pintaro deals. Happ looks at a ball high and outside. 1-0 the count.
0: 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That's Cars with a K to donate your car today.
1: Pintaro, the right-hander, works his motion and deals. And Happ takes ball two up high, a cutter that missed. The Mets took a 3-0 lead, scoring three times in the fourth. Cubs tied it up with three runs of their own in the top of the fifth. As Pintaro delivers, Happ looks at ball three off the outside. And then in the sixth inning, Dansby Swanson with the 3-run home run to put the Cubs ahead, and that's where we stand. 6-3 here in the top of the eighth with no one out. Happ waits. The 3-0 delivery. Bad miss high and outside. Four-pitch walk for Ian Happ to start the eighth.
0: Well, certainly not what the Mets were hoping for here. Start this inning. That last pitch breaking away out of the zone away.
1: A lot of fans waving hello at Coombe. Doesn't matter what jersey they wear. They just know you're
0: affable. Yeah, I think this is that's the dance groups that are on the dugout.
1: Nico Horner looks at a ball up high.
0: Field.
1: Yeah.
0: Uh-huh.
1: They're more athletic than us. There's no question about it.
0: And they're also a lot younger.
1: Yeah. Horner waits for the 1-0 delivery from Pintaro with a man at first and no one out here in the eighth. The pitch. Misses. Sinking fastball. 2-0 the count. It's off the inside near the bottom of the zone. Horner doubled to right his last time up and was along for the ride on the 3-run shot by Swanson. The 2-0 delivery. Up high. 3-0 now.
0: Good take,
1: on Nico.
0: Yep, good take by Nico on that pitch inside. Even if it was a strike, it's still a good take. You're trying to shoot the ball the other way and get back on track doing what you do best. You got to take those pitches inside.
1: A long set and the pitch. Called strike cutter to Horner, 3-1.
0: Nico with one hit in a game, a double down the right field corner, and he scored a run.
1: Pintaro is ready. The 3-1 delivery. Off the outside, ball four. So back-to-back walks by the Cubs to begin the top half of the eighth inning. And it'll bring up Pedro Ramirez.
0: Nobody warming up in the Mets bullpen as of right now. I think with all the baseball that's going to be played here in the next few days for both of these clubs, I think both managers are a little, you know, trying to conserve the arms of the pen, so... Down by three, Pintaro, he's in the game.
1: 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Reminder, a walk is free, a DUI is not. Drive sober or get pulled over. Torrens, the catcher, went out to the mound to talk to Pintaro. Cubs threatening. They've got a 6-3 lead over the Mets. No one out here in the top of the eighth. Pedro Ramirez at the plate. Switch hitter batting from the left side. Haps at second base, Horner at first. Corner infielders are in. Vientos at third. And Wagaman at first. Pintaro sets chest high. Corner infielders are crashing. The pitch. Ramirez shows bunt, pulls it back, and takes a ball. 1-0.
0: Now with the Cubs looking to bunt here just to add a run or two to this 3-run lead. If Ramirez bunts, he wants to bunt this ball at the third baseman. He can bunt the ball at the third baseman. You got to make him feel it. That's Vientos at third.
1: The pitch. Ramirez shows bunt, pulls it back, takes a strike, a cutter, 1-1. Happ at second, Horner at first. No one out, top of the eighth, Cubs 6, Mets 3. 1-1 the count on Ramirez. A long set, Pintaro deals. Ramirez bunts it to the third baseman, Vientos, who fields on the run, throw to first with Simeon covering the bag. In time for the out, the sacrifice bunt successful as Happ moves to third, Horner now at second, one away.
0: Perfect job by Ramirez getting the sack bunt down, doing it. I mean, that's textbook. You want to bunt this ball and make the third baseman come in to field it. That way there's no chance of getting the force out at third base. So excellent job by Ramirez.
1: Miguel Amaya at the plate. And there was a pirate on the board instead of Amaya's picture. The pitch is taken for a strike. Mets with the infield in. When I say a pirate, I'm not talking about like a pirate on the Caribbean. I'm talking about a Pittsburgh pirate.
0: Infield in now. Miguel's got to get a pitch out over the plate, drive this ball to the middle of the field.
1: With men at second and third and one away, Pintaro delivers. Amaya swings and fouls it out of play off to the right. Count is 0-2. And now there's just a giant picture of Miguel Amaya on the board. Just a giant picture. You don't know the score of the game. You don't know the count, how many outs. You just know that Miguel Amaya looks like Miguel Amaya on the board. Here's the pitch. Amaya taps it foul off to the left. I would be startled if there was a picture of me that big. This is one of the biggest video boards that there is in sports, not just in Major League Baseball. That is a monster-sized picture of Miguel Amaya. The next pitch in the dirt, blocked by Torrens. Runners stay where they are. Happ at third, Horner at second base.
0: Pretty nice block by Torrens, and that slider down and away.
1: I wonder if Miguel is admiring the picture on the board.
0: Bet he doesn't even know what's up there. He's trying to knock in a run right now.
1: You can't miss it, though. He's smiling in the picture. All right, Pintaro's ready. Here's the pitch. Oh, it hits Amaya. You could hear him scream. Is he okay?
0: Yeah, I think it got him in that pad in his arm, that tricep pad. So they cover their elbow as this pitch goes up and in, and it does. It catches them right in the elbow.
1: Yep.
0: But it's covered, so.
1: Yeah, it's a direct shot to that elbow guard. He's okay. Amaya at first. Now the Cubs have the bases loaded, Coombe, with just one away. And Dansby Swanson, who's been red hot, will dig in.
0: Well, now same thing that Amaya had. What Dansby's going to want to do is not hook a ground ball. You really want to try to drive this ball to the middle, to the gaps, whether it be left center or right center.
1: Just one away, infield in. The pitch to Swanson. Swing and a miss at a cutter. 0-1.
0: Yeah, Dansby chased that pitch. That was up and in.
1: Happ at third base, Horner at second, Amaya at first. Infield in for the Mets. Swanson homered last night, homered again today. 0-1 the count. And the pitch off the outside. One ball, one strike. Pintaro, a deliberate worker on the mound for the Mets. Right-handed pitcher, right-handed batter. The 1-1. Swanson swings, drills one deep in the air to left. This is going to go! Grand slam, Dansby Swanson, his second home run of the ball game, and the Cubs have blown it open. 10-3 now the lead over the Mets here in the eighth.
0: Cubs dugout exploding, knowing how Dansby has had his struggles this season and things coming alive here for the Cubs. He did say his work was getting a lot better. I would say so. Here, all of a sudden, this work that he's been doing in the cage is paying off. This is another breaking ball. And once again, he lets this ball get to him, and then just hammers this ball as he covers this breaking pitch. Oh, it might have been a fastball, actually, now that I see it again. But this ball is crushed to the upper deck and left.
1: What a shot by Dansby Swanson. A 418-foot drive for the grand slam as Pete Crow Armstrong takes a ball way outside. 1-0 the count. A 10-3 lead for the Cubs over the Mets here in the eighth. The pitch is a called strike fastball, and Pete's going to challenge this.
10: The previous pitch was called a strike. The batter is challenging.
1: It's on the inside edge, and it clipped the zone right along the
10: call is confirmed. Chicago
1: inside
10: has
1: edge at the bottom of the zone. So the Cubs lose a challenge. Dansby Swanson with 3 home runs and 10 RBIs over the first 2 games of this series. The pitch. Crow Armstrong fouls it off to the right. 1-2.
0: Think he's feeling better right about now?
1: Man, oh man. No one has taken advantage of those back-to-back unscheduled days off with the postponements than Dansby Swanson.
0: I think more than anything it's his work that he's been doing here lately. In the cage, he's getting some work, and it's what he's working on here as of late is actually getting him on plane with the baseball. And now he's not coming off the ball, and he's covering that pitch outer third, and boy, is he.
1: That last pitch outside to PCA. 2-2 the count. Pintaro is ready. Here's the pitch. And an awkward swing and a miss, and a sinker low. Strike 3 as Crow Armstrong is retired. 2 away here in the top of the eighth. All Cubs, a 10-3 lead over the Mets in game one of this doubleheader. So now Justin Dean will step to the plate and hit for the first time today. Dean came in as a defensive replacement for Michael Conforto. Dean, a right-handed batter against the right-hander Pintaro. The pitch. Dean swings and pops it up right side, foul territory, giving Chase Wagaman the first baseman, but this one's in the stands behind the Mets' first base dugout, 0-1.
0: Boy, I tell you, this is one of those ball games where going into the game, you know, the way McClain's been throwing, you knew you were going to have a tough day, and now the Cubs blown this game wide open. What a great start to the day.
1: Dean with a line drive, base hit to left. He stops at first. That's his second big league hit. The first one was that 3-run triple against the Blue Jays last week.
0: It's good for him. He's getting in there and comes out swinging, and that'll probably be the end of the day here for Pintaro.
1: Michael Busch due up. Time called. And pitching coach Justin Willard heads out to the mound to talk to Pintaro.
0: See, the reason why is this, you know, game yesterday, 2 today, game tomorrow. So you got a big deficit if you're the Mets, and you just don't want to burn another pitcher.
1: So Pintaro stays in. Dean at first. Michael Busch at the plate. Busch with a 2-run shot earlier in the ballgame. 10-3 Cubs. The pitch. Busch looks at a fastball for a strike, 0-1. Dean is always a threat to go, but you're not running here up 10-3.
0: No, they're not even holding him on at first base, so he's going to stay there. This will be station to station for the Cubs.
1: Righty-lefty matchup with Busch at the plate and Pintaro on the mound. Here's the 0-1. Busch taps it foul at the plate. Might have gotten a piece of his foot as he hops up and down.
0: Bushy's legs have taken a beating today. Got drilled by a pitch inside on the left knee earlier. Now fouls it off his right foot.
1: Yeah, he was doing a couple of knee bends there. The home run and the score probably making him feel just a tick better. Yeah.
0: Nick Frangella, he'll get you an extra ice bag. Don't worry. comes that trainer.
1: Bush swings and misses at a fastball, strike three. And that ends the top half of the eighth inning. What an eighth for the Cubs. Dansby Swanson with his second home run of the ballgame, a grand slam. 10-3 Cubs as we head to the bottom of the eighth in Queens. On the score, and the Northwestern Medicine Cubs.
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1: Cubs here at the bottom of the eighth inning game. What of a doubleheader in New York. 10-3 the lead over the Mets. Dansby Swanson with some history today. A grand slam and a three-run shot. New man on the mound for the Cubs, right-hander Tyler Ferguson. He starts off Bo Bichette with a fastball up high, 1-0 the count. Ferguson, the 27th man for the Cubs here in this doubleheader. Works on the first base side of the rubber. Here's the kick and pitch. And a swing and a miss by Bichette, 1-1 the count.
0: Ferguson, a guy with a good arm. That last fastball, 95 miles an hour. So he can rush it up there pretty good.
1: Ferguson's ready. Here comes the 1-1 delivery. And Bichette looks at strike two. Swanson is the second Cubs shortstop in franchise history with at least two home runs and seven runs batted in a single game. The other?
0: Got to be Ernie Banks, right?
1: And a high fly ball it to shallow center. Crow Armstrong under it, makes the catch, one away.
0: And Mr. Cub?
1: Was Mr. Cub, Ernie Banks, 1955 against Pittsburgh. Dansby Swanson with a whale of a game and a whale of a series. He's got three home runs, 11 runs batted in over the first two games of this series.
0: Think he's going to want to play game two?
1: Right away.
0: Let's just keep playing.
1: Mark Vientos digs in, right-handed batter. Ferguson deals, and Vientos pops it foul out of play off to the right. Time to see how we did with our guesses in the Binney's Beverage Depot attendance game. As Ferguson works his motion, and Vientos taps it foul at the plate in the hole 0-2. The actual attendance here for Game 1, according to the Mets, 31,951 at Citi Field. Which means the Coom Dog, Ron Coomer, is the winner today in Game 1 in the Binney's Beverage Depot attendance game. Here's the 0-2. That one missed. Breaking ball from Ferguson, 1-2 the count. And a reminder to stay tuned for the Toast of the Game presented by Binney's Beverage Depot coming up in the ninth inning with Coom. I have a feeling I know who's going to win.
0: Yeah, I like our chances to get this one right.
1: Vientos swings and misses, strike three. As Ferguson gets him with a heater, two away.
0: Could be back-to-back. I think he was the guy last night, too.
1: Yeah, Swanson had two hits, four runs batted in, including a two-run shot in last night's ballgame. He's done much better today with two home runs, including a grand slam, seven runs batted in. And he joins Ernie Banks in Cubs history, so that's pretty special.
0: Anytime your name is associated with Ernie Banks with stats with the Cubs, it's a good thing.
1: Francisco Alvarez at the plate. The pitch. It's taken for a strike. Slow-moving sweeper from Ferguson that floated into the zone, 0-1. Stay tuned for the old National Bank Cubs Radio postgame show, the official bank of the Cubs Radio Network. The pitch. Breaking ball low, 1-1 the count. Judson Richards will have all the highlights from game one of this doubleheader. And then the pregame show prior to game number two comes your way at 5:35. The 1-1. Called strike. Another breaking ball from Ferguson. 1-2 on Alvarez.
0: Alvarez bailing out on that last slider. He didn't want no part of it, and it caught the outside corner.
1: Ferguson peers in. He gets the sign from Amaya. Acknowledges, puts the ball in the glove, sets chest high, works his motion and deals. And this one's foul back, 1-2.
0: Alvarez is going to have to check for his thumb. Might be sitting right down there in front of Amaya. He swung that pitch boring in on him. That one almost hit him right in the hands. I don't even think the ball got pine tar on it. It was in so far.
1: See, you can laugh. I never hit.
0: Yeah, it's all right. That one was funny.
1: The 1-2. Up high to Alvarez, 2 balls and 2 strikes. 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Final on the board, Marlins double up the Rangers 4-2. Otto Lopez, a 2-run shot as Alvarez swings and misses strike 3. As Ferguson gets him with a slow-moving breaking ball. Mets go down in order in the 8th. We head to the 9th. Cubs up big, 10-3 over the Mets. On the score, the Northwestern Medicine Cubs Radio Network.
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1: It's game one of a doubleheader in New York. 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And the Cubs leading the Mets 10-3. 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The Mets have a new man on the mound. It's a right-hander by the name of Austin Warren, 30 years old. 1-3 with a 2.76 ERA in 21 games with New York. Seiya Suzuki will lead things off here in the 9th for the Cubs. Warren works his motion and deals. Seiya looks at a breaking ball off the outside, 1-0. Suzuki is 0-4 today. The pitch. Swing and a miss. Another sweeper from Warren. 1-1. And now the pitch, up high, 2-1.
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1: Dansby Swanson, the big game for the Cubs today. The 2-1 delivery. Sale looks at a strike fastball clocked at 94 miles per hour, 2-2. Swanson with a pair of home runs, a three-run shot that put the Cubs ahead in the sixth, breaking a three-all tie, and a grand slam in the eighth. And now the 2-2 by Warren. Low and outside. Saez worked a full count.
0: That glass pitch not close. 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
1: A payoff pitch, check swing, and a pitch off the outside on appeal. First base umpire John Bacon says Sale went around strike three, one down here in the top of the ninth.
0: I think our catch of the game will be the catch early in the ball game. I think it was the second hitter. I think Ewing is the one that hit the ball to the wall in right center, and Conforto made a nice catch, slamming up against the wall to make a nice play early in the ball game.
1: Ian Happ at the plate and takes a fastball for a strike. 0-1. Warren rocks back the kick and pitch. Happ fouls it back off the screen. 0-2 the count. One down, top of the ninth. Cubs 10, Mets 3. Dansby Swanson is the fourth Cubs player in franchise history to have a two-game span of at least three home runs and 11 runs batted in. The last one to do it, Sammy Sosa in 2002. The pitch. Check swing and a pitch off the outside. 1-2 on Happ. The 1-2 delivery. Called strike three, a two-seamer. App didn't like the call by the home plate umpire, Austin Jones, but two away.
0: Yeah, a little inside fastball. That's when freezes Ian on the inside corner.
1: So two down. Nico Horner at the plate. 10-3 Cubs over the Mets. Game one of a doubleheader. And the pitch. Horner looks at a strike. Nico has reached base twice today, doubled and scored a run in the sixth inning, walked and scored a run in the eighth. 0-1, a quiet city field here in the ninth. As Warren works his motion and deals, this is off the outside with a fastball.
0: Well, they said there were 31,900 here. I would bet probably, would you say half of that,
1: yeah,
0: actually in the ballpark at one time earlier today? This game got a little lopsided and some fans have left.
1: Horner lines one right to Simeon, who makes the catch for out number three. Cubs go down in order in the top of the ninth. Middle nine, 10-3 Cubs on the score in the Northwestern Medicine Cubs Radio.
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1: Bottom nine, Cubs on top of the Mets, 10-3. Tyler Ferguson on the mound, and Eric Wagaman at the plate. Wagaman looks at a fastball for a strike, 0-1. Dansby Swanson, two home runs, grand slam, and a three-run shot today. The pitch. And excuse me, check swing, bouncing ball hit on the right side. Fielded by Horner. The throw to first, in time, one away.
0: Now good start here in the ninth for Ferguson. That's what you want. Just kind of have a simple inning. Get through this ball game and get a Cubs W.
1: Marcus Semien will dig in. The toast of the game is presented by Binney's Beverage Depot. Binney's is the official champagne provider of the Chicago Cubs. We'll get the toast of the game after this pitch by Ferguson. And Semien, an awkward swing and a miss, tried to check, couldn't. 0-1.
0: It's an easy one. A toast of the game ball player today, sponsored by Benny's Beverage Depot, will be the shortstop, Dansby Swanson, 2 days in a row. But today, two home runs, a three-run bomb in the sixth, and then a grand slam in the eighth. And Dansby has had two really good days in a row with the bat in his hand.
1: Three home runs, 11 RBIs in the series so far. The 1-1 is taken for a strike. Sweeper, and Semien's going to challenge this.
11: The previous pitch was called a strike. The batter is challenging.
0: Ball strike challenge sponsored by Northwestern Medicine.
1: And it did clip the bottom of the zone for a strike.
11: New York has zero challenges remaining.
1: So there you hear Austin Jones saying the Mets no longer can challenge. 1-2 the count on Semien. Binney's Beverage Depot. If you can't find it at Binney's, it's probably not worth drinking. Swanson, the big star, the big apple for the Cubs. The pitch. Semien fouls it back off the screen. 1-2.
0: I don't know where he's been going out to eat, but I would go in between games and I'd go find that place.
1: I'll have what he's
0: yeah,
1: having,
0: absolutely.
1: Right?
0: Uh-huh.
1: One ball and two strikes. Ferguson is ready. Sets up high, works his motion and deals. And Semien lines one, caught back a third by Ramirez with the backhand along the line. Two away.
0: Well, I like what Ferguson has done. He has come in and he's just thrown strikes. Good fastball, little slider. Getting quick outs. It's exactly what you're looking to do. And he keeps doing that for the Cubs, and he's going to stick around here, that's for sure.
1: MJ Melendez digs in. Mets down to their last out. The pitch. Misses off the outside with a sweeper. 1-0. Cubs 10, Mets 3. Here's the 1-0 delivery. And Melendez fouls it back. 1-1. Shota Imanaga will get the ball for the Cubs in the nightcap. As Ferguson deals, and Melendez looks at a ball low. The next pitch is a big swing and a miss by Melendez.
0: Yeah, good gas once again by Ferguson. He's, that one, 94, just under 95 miles an hour. Top of the zone. One more pitch. Cubs could be done with this ball game with a W.
1: Ferguson peers in, sets at the belt. Now the 2-2. And a ground ball hit back of first. Fielded on one knee by Bush. Underhand toss to Ferguson, covering the bag. In time, ball game. Cubs take game one of this doubleheader at Citi Field, beating the Mets big 10-3.
0: Good ball game for the Cubs. And, you know, it's one of those games where coming into this ball game, McClain had been on a real roll in his last four starts. But the Cubs did their job, man. Offensively, they banged the ball around the yard against them. You know, obviously, Dansby Swanson with.
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2: From the Mibash area, here's your forecast. As from the evening, we'll have a chance of showers and thunderstorms. Rain likely and possibly a thunderstorm after midnight. Mostly cloudy skies and a low around 62. For Thursday, some clouds, partly sunny skies and a high near 80. Thursday night, chance of rain after midnight. Mostly cloudy skies with an overnight low around 61. For Friday, showers likely, cloudy skies and a high near 75. Friday night, chance of showers and thunderstorms, cloudy and 62. That's your Mibash area forecast. I'm Chris Keith.
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0: 101.9 Rocks with Supertramp as we roll along together here on your Wednesday. All right, so I already mentioned that Rhode Island, the smallest state in the union, is the last state as far as where people want to go to. You know, I mean, it's not very big. I don't know what's going on there in Rhode Island, but the study looked at 32 different factors in three categories: cost, safety, and how many attractions or activities there are, like national parks, amusement parks, beaches, lakes, and scenic drives. According to the results, the best state for a summer road trip this year is Minnesota, partially due to it being top three in safety. Minnesota, Utah, Louisiana, New York, Florida, Texas, Maine, Georgia, North Carolina, and Ohio, the top 10. Bottom 10, New Hampshire, Montana, that's surprising. New Mexico, Massachusetts, Vermont, Maryland, California, Connecticut, Delaware, and last on the list is Rhode Island. California has the most stuff to do, but it's also the most expensive, particularly with gas. Louisiana is the cheapest, Maine is the safest, New Mexico is the least safe, and Delaware has the least stuff to do. Indiana ranked 31st out of the 50 states. There you go. Right ahead of Kentucky at 32. All right, coming up, got some Tesla, some Sabbath, April Wine, and the Rolling Stones coming up next here at 101.9 Rocks.
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0: 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Got your weather on the way, and we're back with Black Sabbath coming up next.
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3: From the My Bash area, here's your forecast. As from the evening, we'll have a chance of showers and thunderstorms. Rain likely and possibly a thunderstorm after midnight. Mostly cloudy skies and a low around 62. For Thursday, some clouds, partly sunny skies and a high near 80. Thursday night, chance of rain after midnight. Mostly cloudy skies with an overnight low around 61. For Friday, showers likely, cloudy skies and a high near 75. Friday night, chance of showers and thunderstorms, cloudy and 62. That's your My Bash area forecast. I'm Chris Keith.
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0: 101.9 Rocks. Doing it up there with Hearts as we cruise along together here on your Wednesday. Gonna help you home here with your drive at 5. Lots of great tunes coming up here in just a bit. Still your dumb crumb of the day in a little bit. We'll get you that. And I told you there was a story about this idiot. Not a crime. But this guy in 20 in Scotland. 20-year-old in Scotland. Wait till you hear what this moron did. I'll tell you about that here in a little bit as we kick off your ride home with Rod Stewart and the Faces here at 101.9 Rocks.
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4: The Wabash City Schools Board of Education is pleased to announce the appointment of Dr. Christopher E. Daughtry as the district's new superintendent of schools effective July 1st. The decision was made after a board search and interview process following the announcement of Dr. Amy Sibley's retirement. Dr. Daughtry brings 28 years of experience in public education with 16 years as a superintendent. Most recently, he served as superintendent of schools for Lewis Cass. Before serving several districts as superintendent, two notable positions he held were as a medic in the United States Air Force Reserve for 8 years and as the principal at OJ Neighbors Elementary School from 2003 to 2006. The board would like to thank Dr. Sibley for the quality of her time with them and for helping them selecting her successor. They wish her nothing but the best in her next endeavor and look forward to the work that Dr. Daughtry will do for Wabash City Schools. You can read the full details of this story by visiting yournewslocal.com.
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7: From the My Bash area, here's your forecast. As from the evening, we'll have a chance of showers and thunderstorms. Rain likely and possibly a thunderstorm after midnight. Mostly cloudy skies and a low around 62. For Thursday, some clouds, partly sunny skies and a high near 80. Thursday night, chance of rain after midnight. Mostly cloudy skies with an overnight low around 61. For Friday, showers likely, cloudy skies and a high near 75. Friday night, chance of showers and thunderstorms, cloudy and 62. That's your My Bash area forecast. I'm Chris Keith.
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0: 101.9 Rocks, stand up there with T-Rex as we roll along together here on your Wednesday, helping you home here in the Drive at 5. Well, it kind of feels silly that we have to do this public service announcement. But here goes. You know, have you ever seen one of those Theraguns, the massage guns and everything that people use? I got my wife one once, you know, because her back, she's always, you know, just sore in her back and everything. She loves it. For some reason, this guy, a young man in his 20s in Scotland, thought the massage gun might be able to improve his tired eyes. The man went to an ophthalmologist complaining of increasing floaters and flashing lights in his right eye over about a week. He said he hadn't had any eye or head injuries, and his family didn't have a history of eye disorders. Doctors took a close look and saw that both of his eyes were in terrible shape. His right eye had multiple retinal tears, widespread bruising, and a condition called retinal dialysis. In his left eye, he had widespread bruising and 6 full-thickness rips in his retina. They questioned him because something clearly had happened. Eventually, the guy admitted that he'd been trying to soothe his tired eyes with a percussive massage gun weekly for the past 3 months. And the gun, it was a gun with a small head attachment shaped like a bullet. Now, I know what you might be thinking. But apparently the guy did not have a history of psychiatric conditions or drug use. Thankfully, he's going to be okay, but it was close. The doctors used laser treatments to mend the retinal tears and seal the break. His vision was preserved despite the injuries, having a high risk of progressing to blindness. So the lesson here, kids, is don't use those massage guns on your eyes. I can't believe we had to have that conversation, but apparently we do. There you go. There's your dumb, not criminal, just dumb person of the day. All right, got the Who, the Allman Brothers Band, Joe Walsh and more coming up here. 101.9 Rocks.
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0: 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Got your weather coming up, and then we're back with the Guess Who coming up next.
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2: From the My Bash area, here's your forecast. As from the evening, we'll have a chance of showers and thunderstorms. Rain likely and possibly a thunderstorm after midnight. Mostly cloudy skies and a low around 62. For Thursday, some clouds, partly sunny skies and a high near 80. Thursday night, chance of rain after midnight. Mostly cloudy skies with an overnight low around 61. For Friday, showers likely, cloudy skies and a high near 75. Friday night, chance of showers and thunderstorms, cloudy and 62. That's your My Bash area forecast. I'm Chris Keith.
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0: 109 Rocks with some Joe Walsh as we hang out a little bit longer here on your Wednesday. So got your Dumb Criminal of the Day coming up next hour and more great tunage. Back with some REO Speedwagon next year to 109 Rocks.
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2: From the Mibash area, here's your forecast. For tonight, you have a 70% chance of showers and thunderstorms with lows in the lower 60s and southwest winds around 5 miles an hour. For Thursday, it'll be partly cloudy with a 20% chance of showers, highs in the upper 70s, and west winds 5 to 10 miles an hour. And for Thursday night, you have a 50% chance of showers. It'll be partly cloudy, then becoming mostly cloudy with lows around 60. That's your Mibash area forecast. I'm Troy Alcorn.
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0: 109 Rocks. Unit up there with Led Zeppelin. Hanging out with you here on your Wednesday. All right, still to come. We got your dumb criminal of the day. That's on the way. Great rock coming up. Some April Wine, Van Halen, some Pink Floyd coming up next here at 101.9 Rocks.
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2: From the MyBash area, here's your forecast. For tonight, you have a 70% chance of showers and thunderstorms with lows in the lower 60s and southwest winds around 5 miles an hour. For Thursday, it'll be partly cloudy with a 20% chance of showers, highs in the upper 70s, and west winds 5 to 10 miles an hour. And for Thursday night, you have a 50% chance of showers. It'll be partly cloudy, then becoming mostly cloudy with lows around 60. That's your MyBash area forecast. I'm Troy Alcorn.
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0: 101.9 Rocks with some Rush right there as we get ready to get on out of here this afternoon. Before we go, though, we got to get you the dumb criminal of the day. Probably one of those situations where you could argue that we should really be focusing on real criminals here, but a 47-year-old guy in the UK named Mark Kearns was arrested recently for burning and selling remixed CDs of famous artists. Yep, here in 2026, when most laptops don't even come with CD drives anymore. Mark pled guilty to unauthorized mixing of selling of music CDs. He got a 2-year prison sentence, which will be suspended for 18 months. He also has to do 250 hours of community service. Another crazy detail is that it was reportedly the culmination of a 4-year investigation. Unclear exactly what Mark was doing aside from living in the past. Assuming he's making a good chunk of change off of selling his mix CDs, otherwise who cares, right? That seems like a welcome 1995, right? The only thing that would make this story better is if he was getting the songs from Napster. So, all right, I hope you have a great night. Enjoy. We'll see you back here tomorrow. We'll get back into it with the Hooters coming up next. Here to 101.9 Rocks.
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3: From the My Bash area, here's your forecast. For tonight, you have a 70% chance of showers and thunderstorms with lows in the lower 60s and southwest winds around 5 miles an hour. For Thursday, it'll be partly cloudy with a 20% chance of showers, highs in the upper 70s, and west winds 5 to 10 miles an hour. And for Thursday night, you have a 50% chance of showers. It'll be partly cloudy, then becoming mostly cloudy with lows around 60. That's your My Bash area forecast. I'm Troy Alcorn.
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2: From the MyBash area, here's your forecast. For tonight, you have a 70% chance of showers and thunderstorms with lows in the lower 60s and southwest winds around 5 miles an hour. For Thursday, it'll be partly cloudy with a 20% chance of showers, highs in the upper 70s, and west winds 5 to 10 miles an hour. And for Thursday night, you have a 50% chance of showers. It'll be partly cloudy, then becoming mostly cloudy with lows around 60. That's your MyBash area forecast. I'm Troy Alcorn.
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